feel like someone's been carrying something and it's hard for you to surrender this thing. You maybe have said this before, Lord, I give this to you, but then you tend to take it again and try to change it, try to heal it, and try to fix it. But tonight I see you once and for all letting that thing go tonight. Never to pick it up again, but giving it to the only one who can heal.

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Oh, Jesus, you're wonderful. 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Everyone together. Holy, holy, holy, holy. Holy, holy, holy, holy, holy, holy, holy, holy, holy, holy, holy, holy.

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Thank you, Lord. Rabba runde leme gose ate amarosa. Thank you, Jesus. Thank you, Lord. Thank you, Father. Thank you, Father. Thank you, Lord. Thank you, Lord. Thank you, Lord. Thank you, Father, for a brand new day. Thank you for the gift of life. Thank you for you are a faithful God. Thank you, O God, for we are at rest, for with you all things are possible. All things are possible. We are alive today. We are on the side of the living. It is possible. It is possible. Thank you for the gift of life. Thank you for the gift of a brand new day. Thank you for the gift of life. Thank you for the gift of life. We do not take it for granted. We do not take it for granted that we lay down and we slept and we awake because you, my God, you sustained us. Thank you for the privilege to be alive. Thank you for your kind of life. Thank you for your breath in our mouths. Thank you for your breath on our lips. It is your breath that has woken us up. It is your breath, oh God, Father. You said you breathed into man and man became a living being. We do not take it for granted. We do not take it for granted that we slept and we woke up. It is not normal. It is because of your kindness, because of your goodness that we are awake this morning. Many slept, they couldn't wake. But you put your breath inside each and every one.

life for our children. Thank you for life for all that has to do with us, for every member of our family. Oh God, thank you for sustaining us. Thank you for keeping us, for preserving us. Thank you, oh God, for protecting, for shielding. Thank you, oh God, for your strength, for your power in our lives, oh God, because it is of your mercies that we're not consumed, because your compassion, they fail not. Your mercies are new every morning. The psalmist said, great is your faithfulness. We serve a faithful God. We serve a faithful Father. We serve a God that says yes and amen. We serve a God that is whatever he says, he does. We serve a God that all things are possible with. We give you praise, oh God. Thank you for your faithfulness. Thank you for the faithfulness of being you. Thank you for your name, for your sure name. You said you will not deny yourself. Even if we deny, even if we doubt, you will not deny yourself, because you are God all by yourself. You are a man of your word. You say what you mean, and you mean what you say. Whatever you say, it is already done. We give you praise, Lord Jesus. We come into your presence today with thanksgiving. We enter with a power.

with praise. We are grateful unto you and we bless your holy name. Had it not been for Jesus who had been on our side, had it not been for you who had been on our side, you gave us the strength to stand. You gave us the faith to believe. You gave us the power to live. You gave us the breath to breathe. You gave us everything. You gave us salvation. You gave us eternal life. You gave us redemption. You gave us sanctification. You gave us forgiveness. You gave us righteousness. We are here. We are standing here only because you made a way. You are standing here only because you made a way. Thank you, oh God, for we remember you. When we lay down to sleep, you sustained us. Father, we give you praise. Tribe, I want you to fill this room with the worship of Jesus this morning. Has he been good to you? And has he ever filled you? We come into your presence with thanksgiving. We enter your courts with praise. We are grateful unto you, Lord Jesus, and we bless your holy name. Bless the Lord, O my soul, and all that is within me. Bless his holy name. Bless the Lord, O my soul, and forget not all his benefits. The one who forgives us our sins, the one who redeems us, the one who redeems us, he fills our mouths with good things. Oh, Marika Banoska Andelekede, he renews our strength like that of an eagle. Marika Pandosatala, we run, we don't get weary. We walk, we don't faint, because our God Alebra Undalehe, he sustains us. He puts his wings, Akaboshata, he puts his wings under our wings, that we can soar like an eagle. Marika Bado Shanda Neketene Mekotusa. He heals our diseases. He redeems us from destructions. He fills our mouth with good things. Somebody give Jesus praise this morning. Somebody worship Jesus in the beauty of his holiness. You are only here because he made a way. When our backs were against the wall and it looked as if it was over, Jehovah made a way. Jehovah made a way. We are standing here only because he made a way. Somebody give Jesus praise. Somebody thank Jesus. Thank Jesus for everything. Oh, glory to God. Glory to the name of Jesus. Oh, Mariba do Shatan de Lebriata. Somebody give Jesus praise. Thank Jesus. Thank Jesus. Thank Jesus. It is of his mercies we're not consumed. Because his compassion they fail not. His mercies are new every morning. Great is his faithfulness. Great is the faithfulness of our God. The one that is faithful towards us. The one that is faithful towards us. He keeps his promises towards every generation. He doesn't owe any man. Be at rest, for with God all things are possible. Oh, the one that, oh God, made the performance to happen. The one that spoke concerning your life and he brought it to pass. The one that has spoken concerning the lives of your children and you are seeing it come to pass. The one that has spoken, hey, even if they're concerning the life of your grandchildren and you will live to see it come to pass. That is our God. Our God is faithful. He is faithful unto all. He is faithful unto all. He is faithful unto all. What he said he will do, he will do it. What he said he will do, he doesn't have the capacity to fail. He doesn't have the ability to fail. He doesn't have the ability. No, it's not in him. I have never seen the Lord fail. He has a track record of keeping his word. He's not about to change it on your behalf. Give Jesus praise this morning. Our God can be trusted. Everybody knows that our God can be trusted. He can be trusted. He can be trusted. You can bank on his word because he's a man of his word. If he said it, I believe it. If he said it, he has done it. What he said he will do, he has already done. When he says yes, nobody can say no. When he says yes, nobody can say no. Have you seen the Lord fail? No, no, no, no, no, no, no. He cannot. He doesn't have the ability to fail. Father, we come today with a voice of triumph. We come with a voice of victory.
We come with a voice of thanksgiving. We come with a voice of praise to say thank you, to say thank you, to say thank you, to say thank you. Tribe in your words with your voice. In that language you understand. If your hand doesn't have witlo, I learned that one yesterday. If your hand doesn't have witlo, if your hand is moving, your fingers is moving, I want you to type a thank you, Jesus. I want you to holla a thank you, Jesus. I want you to type a thank you, Jesus. If your hand is moving, your fingers is moving, that means you can type. If you don't have witlo, that means you can type. If that is the only thing you type today, you have prayed. I want you to type a thank you, Jesus. Like you know, like you know, like you know, like you know that Jesus indeed has been good. I want you in your words, with your voice, in that language you understand, with your own very fingers, holla a thank you, Jesus. Type a thank you, Jesus. Scream a thank you, Jesus. Say a thank you, Jesus. Pray a thank you, Jesus. Unto you that answers prayers, to the one that is faithful, to the one that is dependable, to the one that is loyal, to the one that is awesome, to the one that is kind, to the one that is king, to the one that is Lord of lords. Unto you that answers prayers, the tribe has come this morning with our praise, with our thanks, with our worship, with all that we have to give. Receive it, oh God. Let it ascend to you as a sweet smelling savour. Baba, is it breakfast, oh God, with our praise, with our thanksgiving, with our worship. Let it ascend to you, Baba, we give you praise. Thank you because it is already done. Thank you because what you said you have done. Thank you because, oh God, it is accomplished. Everything, everything, everything is already done. Thank you for the efficacy of your word that never fails. We are at rest because we know all things are possible with you. Receive our thanks this morning. In the name of Jesus, we have worshipped. We have given thanks. Amen. Amen. Amen. Amen. Amen. And amen. Good morning, tribe. Good morning, community. Good morning, saints. Good morning, brothers, sisters. Good morning, His Excellency, Her Excellency, movers and shakers of industries. Good morning, good morning, good morning, royalties. Good morning. It is indeed a great day. It's a day that the Lord has made, and we are rejoicing. Our part is to rejoice. And we rejoice, we rejoice, we rejoice. And we are glad in it. Hope you slept well. Hope the entire family also did sleep well. It's so great to see you again this morning. Every time the room is open, you're here. We do not take it for granted. It also shows us that our God has been faithful, that you are on this side of the divide. And we give Jesus praise, that you are in His sanctuary, not in the mortuary. And we raise our hands in thanks, in hallelujah to His name. Good morning, sirs. Good morning, Mars. Good morning, tribe. Good morning, everybody. It is indeed a great day. Oh, somebody holla, there is a performance for me. Holla, there is a performance for me. There is a performance for me. There is a performance for me. Oh, God, there is a performance for me. There is a performance for me. Hey, Isaiah 7 verse 9. This scripture just jumped out of me for the past 3 days, and I just want to, we know it, but I don't know who this is for, but I will put it out there. He said, but God, you know, sometimes when things are said like this, there's a performance. Your mind begins to play tricks on you. The devil begins to put pictures inside of you to tell you that they are saying they think it's for you, or he think it's for, you know, and begins to want to build doubts on the inside of you. This scripture is for you. For whatever it's not God, this scripture is for you. It will pull down imaginations. It will pull down every suggestions of the enemy. It will not stand. Every suggestions of the enemy in this time of faith, in this time of belief, it will not stand. Anything that will bring doubt inside your heart, even at this time, it will not stand. It will not stand. Somebody declare, doubt will not stand. Unbelief will not stand. Fear will not stand. I am bold. I am courageous. I am strong. I am courageous. My mind, I have the mind of Christ. Everything that I've been declaring this week sticks. Because the Lord, because that is who our God is. He said, but God the Master says,
it won't happen. I don't know whatever picture is painted to you. I don't know what fear is bringing to your space, even right now. I don't know what that court injunction has said. I don't know what that thing has said, what that letter said. I don't know what the doctor's report said, that your brain is beginning to walk in different directions. I don't know what that bank has written to you, but God, the master, says, it won't happen. Nothing will come out of it. It won't happen. It won't happen. That thing that is making you doubt, that thing that is making you believe, that God is telling you, it won't happen. The worst will not happen. No, only the best will happen for you. Only the best will happen for me. Only the best will happen for us. Only what God says. God says the best. God gives the best. That is what will happen. The worst will not happen to you. The worst will not happen to you. I don't care what it is. We believe God that only the best will happen. He said all things work together for your good. I did not see all but worst there. He said it works together for your good. It's good, better, best. It's good, better, best. So it works together for your best. If it is not your best, alabango do boshete, God somehow we orchestrate it out in the name of Jesus. But God the Master says, it won't happen. Nothing will come out of it, because that thing is just for a moment. That man is a mere man. He said it is a mere man. Oh, glory to God. He said, if you don't take your stand in faith, all this week, what we are doing is taking our stand in faith. If you don't take your stand in faith, you won't have a leg to stand on. Somebody declare, I take my stand in faith. I take my stand in belief. I believe God. That is your stand. I believe God. Somebody holler, I believe God. He said, if you don't take your stand in faith, you will not have a leg to stand on. Somebody take your stand in faith. What is your stand in faith? Whatever God has said, I believe. Whatever God has decreed, I believe. I take my stand in faith. Somebody holler, I believe God. I believe God. Every word of God, I believe. Every word of prophecy, every declaration God over my life, I believe God. I stand my stand in faith. I take my stand in faith, because faith is now. Faith is now. The substance of things hoped for, the evidence of things not seen. Faith is now. I take my stand. I believe God. Glory to God. Glory to God. God opened my eyes to Luke chapter 1, our foundation scripture. There's something there. Glory to God. I take my stand in faith. I take my stand in faith. I take my stand in faith. I believe God. I believe God. I believe God. Marie Kamandosa. Is a brie atima uzatehe. Mekita Mendoza. Tanda leketigada. I believe God. Somebody take your stand in faith. Somebody take your stand in faith. Take your stand in faith. It doesn't matter what has been said. It doesn't matter what is around you. I believe God. My eye sees only what God is doing. My mouth will confess only what God has done. My hands will handle what God has done. I don't care about every other circumstance around me. I believe God. Somebody take your stand in faith. It is your faith that will make it happen. For Abraham staggered not. He was fully persuaded. He was fully persuaded. He was fully persuaded in the name of Jesus. Glory to God. Somebody holla glory. I believe God. I believe God. He said, and did you know, I'm reading from the Message translation. I'm reading from verse 36. He said, and did you know that your cousin Elizabeth conceived a son, old as she is? Everyone called her barren, but here she is, 6 months pregnant. Everyone called her barren, but here she is, 6 months pregnant. I was thinking this morning how it takes God to turn nonsense into sense.
in few minutes. He said everyone called her barren, but she's already 6 months gone. She's already 6 months gone. I don't know what you have been called, but there is a God that turns it, that turns moments around in seconds. Turns moments around in seconds. He said everyone called her barren. But here she is, 6 months pregnant. He said, nothing you see is impossible with God. Nothing you see is impossible with God. Nothing you see. Nothing you see. Nothing you want. Nothing you see is impossible with God. And the Bible said, and Mary said, yes, I see it all now. I will be a son for the Lord. I will be a mother for the Lord. Hallelujah. I am the Lord's servant. I am ready to serve. Let it be with me, just as you said. That is the standing faith. Let it be with me, just as you said. Has God said anything to you? Has God promised anything to you? Has God said anything that even looks so impossible? At this point, this has never happened before. Yes, they had an inkling that the Lord will send Messiah, that the Lord will come to them. He will be born with them. But at this time, nobody has seen it. Nobody, they were still believing. But she said, let it be according to your word. Let it be done to me. Let it be with me, just as you say. Somebody will need to take that stand. Lord, let it be done to me according to your word. If your word said it, let it be done. I believe it. Let it be done to me according to your word. I like that. He said, and the angel left her. I like this part. He said, Mary didn't waste a minute. That is faith. That is faith. When faith speaks, your reaction will make us know if you believe. The performance happened after Mary took her stand. The performance happened after Mary took her stand. This is still verse. This is verse, I think 38. Yeah, 39. He said, Mary didn't waste a minute. She didn't waste a minute. So as God spoke, she moved. As God spoke, she moved. As God spoke, she moved. Mary didn't waste a minute. She got up and traveled to the town of Judah, straight to Zachariah's house, and greeted Elizabeth. She didn't waste a minute. I don't know what you are sitting on. This is the time to take the move. Because faith is now. Faith is an action word. Belief is an action word. Belief is an action word. Performance is an action word. This is the time to make the move. Has God spoken? It is the time for you to take the move. He says she went straight. And she greeted Elizabeth. And when Elizabeth heard Mary's greeting, the baby in her womb, the baby in her womb leaped. She was filled with the Holy Spirit and sang out among women, you are blessed, you are blessed. It was at that point that through the Holy Spirit, Elizabeth told her, there will be a performance. Blessed are you that believe. For there will be a performance. There will be a performance. And the next thing they did, they began to rejoice. They began to rejoice. Somebody rejoice. They began to rejoice. They began to rejoice. They began to rejoice. They began to rejoice. They began to rejoice. He said, my soul doth magnify the Lord. It is your belief that will make you move. It is your belief that will make you act. It is your belief that will make you act. It is your belief that will make you act. We can stay here and shout there will be a performance. But if you don't believe it, nothing will happen. It is your belief that will make you act. The Bible says she moved quickly. She moved quickly. She moved quickly. She did not waste a minute. She did not waste a minute. She moved quickly. He said, and Mary said,
I'm busting with God news. I love that. Somebody will bust with God news. You will bust with God news. She didn't say I'm busting with good news. She said I'm busting with God news. You will bust with God news. I'm busting with God news. God news, God news. Glory to God. God news makes you bust. God news brings out the beauty in you. God news begin to make you alive. God news begin to make you move. God moves. God news begin to bust out of you. God go do and people go see him. That is God news. He said, I'm busting with God news. Somebody will bust with God news. Somebody would bust with God news. He said, I'm dancing the song of my Savior. I'm dancing the song of my Savior. Somebody will dance the dance of God. Somebody will dance the dance of your Savior. Somebody will dance the music that God sings. You will bust with God news. I am busting with God news. I am dancing the song of my Savior. You will not dance the dance song of circumstances. You will not dance the song of what you are going through. You will dance the song of your Savior. Somebody dance. Somebody bust with God news. That is the celebration. Because you believe, you celebrate. Because you believe, you rejoice. Because you believe, you bust with God news. I am busting with God news. Only God news will be heard in your space. Only God news, God news, God news. I'm busting with God news. I'm dancing to the song of my Savior. You will dance to the song of Jesus. You will dance to the song of Jesus. The song of Jesus is always good news. It is always good song. You will dance to the song of Jesus. He said, God took one good look at me and look what happened. God took one good look at me. And look what happened. God took one good look at me. And look what happened. God has taken a look at you. God's face is on you. His spotlight is on you. His eyes is on you. God took one good look at me. The eyes of God is upon somebody. Hey, God is taking one good look at you, Aqua Helen. God is taking one good look at you, Vincent Mbakwe. God is taking one good look at you, dear Christ. Hey, he took one good look at me and look what happened. There is a look of God upon you right now. God's eyes is upon you. God's eyes is upon you. God took one good look at David Eche and see what happened. God took one good look at Sobechi and see what happened. God took one good look at me and see what happened. Oh, Lekete Mendo Sata, your time has come. It is your season. There is a performance for you. It's a performance for you. God took one good look at Marvin and see what happened. One good look. Lebra don't attend the lebra. The eyes of God is upon you. Oh, glory to God. He said, verse 49, he said, it's exactly what God promised, beginning with Abraham and right up to now. It is exactly what God promised. Beginning with Abraham and right up to now, has God promised you anything? He said, this is exactly what God promised. Oh, my Lord, Maggie Zamendo, it is exactly what God promised. Beginning with Abraham and right on to now, it is exactly what God promised. And God promised you everything. This is exactly what God promised. God is bringing exactly what he promised to you. God has done exactly what he's promised to you. He said it is exactly what God promised from Abraham even to now. Even to now. And then I am busting with God's news. I am dancing the song of my Savior. I don't know about you, because of what God has done, because of what God has promised, because of his word over my life, I am busting with God news. I am dancing to the dance of my Savior. He has spoken. I am busting with God news. I am dancing to the song of my Savior, because God has promised. I know he cannot go back to his word, because he's a man of his word. Faithful
faithful is he who has promised that. Faithful is he that will bring it to pass. So I stagger not, oh my legade, marukatanelege. I am fully persuaded. I am fully convinced that he that has promised, it is exactly how God has promised. From Abraham, even to today, he has a track record of keeping his word. He's not about to stop doing it now. Has he done it? Has he said it? He has done it. He has brought it to pass. Oh, glory to God. Hey, the Tamprashan translation of that verse 49. He said, the mighty one has worked a mighty miracle for me. The mighty one has worked a mighty miracle for me. This is what Mary said. The mighty, she had not seen it. She had not seen it yet. She had not seen it yet. It was just the liquid word. It was just the wicked word. But her body has started acting because she has said, let it be done to me according to your word. As you have said, let it happen. As God has said, let it happen. I want you to make that prayer this morning. God, as you have said to me, let it happen. God, as you have said to me, let it happen. As you have said to me, let it happen. You're simply saying, I surrender. I believe that which you have said. I am not changing it. I am not changing it. I am standing on it. As you have said to me, so it happened. The mighty one has worked a mighty miracle for me. Holy is his name. It's at this point that he said, blessed is she that believed. For there is a performance. There is a performance for you. There is a performance for you. In the name of Jesus, there is a performance for you. So you see, Mary's strength. Mary was strengthened. Mary was strengthened. Excuse me. Mary was strengthened. Mary was strengthened. There was somebody that was there to tell her, yes, that's which God said. It is true. Mary was strengthened. I am here to strengthen you today. I am here to strengthen you today. The Lord will put his strength on you. The strength that will make you wait for what God has promised. The strength that will make you believe what God has said. The strength that will make you stand. If you don't take your stand in faith, you have no leg to stand on. So I'm here to make you stand in faith today. I'm here to make you stand in faith, and you will stand in faith. Somebody holler, I believe God. Somebody holler, don't get tired of saying it. Somebody holler, I believe God. Somebody holler, I believe God. Somebody holler, I believe God. I need your entire system, your entire atmosphere to begin to grab it, just like Mary did. Hey, somebody holler, I believe God. Let your mind, let your spirit, let your atmosphere be filled with the belief of the Lord. Somebody holler, I believe God. I believe God. I stand in faith. I stand on his word. That which God has spoken, I stand on it. I believe God. Let it be unto me as you have said. I surrender to your word. I surrender to your word. Let it be unto me as you have said. Somebody holler, I believe God. I believe God. Let your entire system know. Let your entire atmosphere know that the belief of God is released and anything is possible. Glory to God. Hallelujah. Numbers 23, 19 and 20. Numbers 23. Glory to God. Oh, thank you, Jesus. I believe God. Let it be to me as you have said. I am bursting with God news. I am dancing to the song of my Savior. I am bursting with God news. I am dancing to the song of my Savior. Hey, Librando, my Savior is singing for me and I'm dancing. Oh, glory to God. Hallelujah. Oh, balelele. Oh, this thing I'm doing is for your faith to rise. It's for your faith to build. It's for you to look around and say, yes, if God said it, I believe it. He does not lie. He does not fail. What he said he will do, what he said he will do, he will do it. What he said he will do, he will do it. There is nothing he wants to do he cannot do. Oh, but what he said he will do.
I am bursting with God's news. Oh, glory to God. I am dancing to God's song. Glory to God. Glory to God. Glory to God. Glory to God. Glory to God. Hallelujah. I'm reading from the New Living Translation, the NLT. Thank you, Ma, for the scripture. Sorry. Forgot to say that. He said, God is not a man, so he does not lie. He is not a man, so he does not lie. You know, sometimes we quote this scripture, we say, God is not a man. And I don't know how we say it again. God is not a man. God is not a man to lie. Okay, yeah. He said, God is not a man, so he does not lie. So apparently it's men that lie.

is not a man, so he cannot lie. He does not lie. He is not human, so he does not change his mind. God will not change his mind concerning what he has spoken concerning you. God will not change his mind concerning his purpose for you. This is that place where you shout glory, because God will not change his mind. God will not change his mind. It doesn't matter what you do. God will not change his mind. It doesn't matter how you deal. God will not change his mind concerning you. Somebody holla glory. Glory, how does this grab you? God will not change his mind. He will not change his mind. He said, God is not a man. He does not lie. He is not human, so he does not change his mind. Has he ever spoken and failed to act? Has he ever spoken and failed to act? Has he ever promised and not carried it through? Listen, Mali Amelo said, I receive a commandment to bless. God has blessed you. God has blessed you. And it cannot be reversed. God has, the only commandment I received is to bless. I did not receive any other commandment. I received the commandment to bless. And God has blessed you. Somebody holla, I am blessed. God has blessed me. Somebody holla, God has blessed me. I received the commandment to bless. And God has blessed you. God has blessed you. And I cannot reverse it. The devil cannot reverse it. Circumstances cannot reverse it. God has blessed me. God has blessed my husband. God has blessed my children. God has blessed my ministry. God has blessed my career. God has blessed my vocation. God has blessed my business. God has blessed my health. God has blessed my house. God has blessed everything that has to do with me. And nothing can reverse it. Nobody can reverse it. No evil can reverse it. Not even me can reverse it. God has blessed. We received the commandment to bless. And God has blessed you. It cannot be reversed. Abad, God has blessed you. Tammy Ephraim, God has blessed you. Mama Celeb, God has blessed you. Brother T, God has blessed you. Edison Nosa, God has blessed you. David Eche, God has blessed you. Sister Joyce, God has blessed you. Nora Noir, God has blessed you. Unique Helen, God has blessed you. Belema, God has blessed you. Vura Song, God has blessed you. Brother T, you are blessed by God. Yvonne, God has blessed you. Deacon Charles, God has blessed you. Stephen Udo, God has blessed you. Onem James, God has blessed you. Olubumi Adesoya, God has blessed you. Jackie Ba, God has blessed you. Darren Gladys Morrison, God has blessed you. Owen is even there. God has blessed you. Oble Ika, Sister Chinedu Brown, God has blessed you. Mother Mike, God has blessed you. Hey, Asante, God has blessed you. Emeka Anthony, God has blessed you. Pastor Solomon Oruvo, God has blessed you. And it cannot be reversed. Oh, bless God. Bless God. Alex Uche Ugbo, God has blessed you. Pastor Emeka Azubike, God has blessed you. God has blessed you. And it cannot be reversed. It can never be reversed. No man can reverse it. Yes. Yes. Yes. God has blessed you. God has blessed me. God has blessed us. Malika Mandosa. God has blessed us. No man can reverse it. Obele. Ikamando. God has blessed me. He has blessed me. He has blessed my health. He has blessed my children. He has blessed my husband. He has blessed my ministry. He has blessed everything that has to do with me. He has blessed me. Oh, glory to God. He said there's no misfortune in his plan for you. There's no trouble in store for you. Glory to God. Oh, my God. There's no misfortune in God's plan for you, princess. There's no misfortune in his plans for you, Olubumi Noble. There's no misfortune in his plan for you, Bridget Belema. There's no misfortune in God's plan for you. There is no trouble in store for you. Somebody said there's no trouble in store for me. There's no trouble in store for your family. There's no trouble in store. That is not what God has blessed you.

Oshete. Hey, you are extravagantly blessed by God. He said, no trouble is in store for you. No trouble is in store for you. So don't go out expecting trouble. Go out expecting good. Go out expecting good. Go out expecting good. Go out expecting good. Only good comes your way. Only good comes your way. Go out expecting good. There's no trouble in store for you. He said, for the Lord their God is with them. God is with you. The Lord their God is with them. And the shout of a king is in their midst. He said, he has been proclaimed their king. The Lord has been proclaimed their king. So that shout of the king that is in our midst is the shout of God. The shout of God is in your midst. The shout of God is in your midst. The shout of God is in your midst. God, God, God, God, God. The shout of God is in your midst. The Lord is with you. The Lord their God is with them. The Lord your God is with you. He is with you. And you carry the blessing. You carry the blessing because he has given the commandment to bless. I have the commandment to bless. Only blessing. He said no trouble is in your space. God did not put trouble in your space. So trouble will not come to you. Misfortune will not come to you. There's no misfortune in your space. There is no trouble in your space. In the name of Jesus, I believe it. Jeremiah 1, 11 and 12. Oh, glory to God. I feel you, Lord. I feel you. Yes, Lord. Thank you, Jesus. Thank you, Jesus. Jeremiah 11 and 12. Oh, glory to God. Meze ika madoshe. Nendele me gosu kada yane yane ne ika bodosa. 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Re ika modoza ineneme ikada. He's actively watching over his word to fulfill it. Actively watching. Male ikaba musu. I'm reading from the Amplified Classic. He said, moreover, the word of the Lord came to me, saying, Jeremiah, what do you see? I'm bringing the word of the Lord. What do you see? What do you see? What do you see? My sister, what do you see? Daddy Toluani, what do you see? Princess, what do you see? What do you see? What do you see? What do you see? This is what God is asking you. Hey, Mary did not see anything. Mary only saw the word and acted on it. And her body began to feel. Her body began to feel that when she just saluted somebody, the baby began to leap. Oh, my care, because she was carrying, bursting with God news. I ask you today, what do you see? It is what you see that will happen. It is what you see. If God says it and you don't see it. Abraham, look, as far as your eyes can see, I have given to you. What do you see, my brother? What do you see, my sister? What are you seeing even right now? What do you see? What do you see? It is your faith that calleth things that be not as though they were. That thing that is in your mind's eye, you can call it out. God has said yes. Yours is to put your amen on it. What do you see? And I said, I see a branch or shoot of an almond tree. The emblems of alertness. The emblems of quickness. It is I, Mama Bosha. The emblems of alertness and activity. Blossoming in late winter. You see that it is impossible. Things don't blossom in winter. Things don't blossom in winter. Things don't blossom in winter. But he said, this is what I see. I don't care if things blossom or not in winter, but I see alertness. I see quickness. I see activity. In that dry place, I see activity. In that dry business, I see activity. I see alertness. Hey, I see blooming in winter. Your winter is blooming. Your winter is blooming. Your winter is blooming. Your winter is blooming. Kapata, yeah. Winter is normally
dry. Even trees don't grow. Oh, but he said, oh, my catele, I see blossoming in winter. I see blooming in winter. I see thriving in winter. I see flourishing in winter. Aya kapalaka, my body is budding blossoms. It is budding blossoms in winter. There is kapala, there is blossoming in your winter. I don't care. I don't care. Your winter is blossoming. That desert is growing. Hey, but Lake Amando Shata, there is blooming in your winter. There is blooming in your winter. There is blooming in your winter. Winter is very dry. It is very dry. It's like Hamatan season. Worse than Hamatan. When it is snowing, nothing is growing. Hey, Leme, the leaves are dried up. But I see blooming in winter. I see, Kobana Kata. He said, I see the emblem of alertness and activity. Even in that desert, in that dry area, there is activity. There is alertness. There is quickness. Hey, Makuta Legede. It is blooming in winter. It is blooming in winter. It is blooming in winter. Hey, Kamaku Sadaya. Your career is blooming in winter. Your business is blooming in winter. Your ministry is blooming in winter. Hey, Madika Banaya, your finance is blooming in winter. Your health is blooming in winter. In the name of Jesus. He said, then said the Lord to me, you have seen well. Because you saw the impossible. You saw what is not happening. You have seen well. Somebody is seeing well. Somebody has seen well. Somebody has seen well. Somebody has seen well. Somebody has seen well. Because you did not see like men, you have seen well. Your eyes have seen it. As far as your eyes can see, I have done. As far as your eyes can see, what are you seeing? What do you see, my brother? What do you see, my sister? Now is faith. The performance, are you seeing it? Are you seeing the performance? Are you seeing the fulfillment? Are you seeing the blossoming in winter? What are you seeing? What are you seeing? What are you seeing? What are you seeing? I told you today, I am here to strengthen your faith. I am here to strengthen you, for you to see well, for you to speak well, for you to believe well, for you to receive well, because there is a performance. As far as your eyes can see, I have done. As far as your eyes can see, I have done. Glory to God. Woo! I feel you, Lord Jesus. Somebody holla, glory! God, punish their ancestors. It is already done. He said, yes, you have seen well, for I am also alert. Remember, he saw alertness and activity. So even in the dark, the spirit was moving. Even in the dark, in the desert, the spirit was moving. Glory to God. He said everywhere was dark, but the spirit was moving. So the alertness and activity he saw was God walking in the darkness. God walking in the desert. God brooding over that darkness. Brooding over that desert. He might look dark now, but don't worry. When he's silent, that's when he's working. Even when we don't see, he's working. Even when we don't hear, is working. Even in the midst of darkness, he sees better in darkness. He sees better where everywhere is dark, where everywhere is empty. That's where he shows his power. He said, you have seen well, for I am alert and active. God is alert and you know when they say this person is active, in today's language what it means is that the person they work, the person show, in faith show. God is active. God is active for you. God is active on your behalf. God is alert and active on your behalf. Somebody make that declaration. Put it in today's language. God is active for me. If they ask you, PC, where are you? You say, I'm active. I'm active. God is saying, I am alert and active on your behalf. God is alert on your behalf. God is active on your behalf. He said, I am watching over my word to perform it. I am watching. So don't think God is not folding his arms. Daddy, big daddy will say, he's not scratching his head saying, how will I do this? No, he has already done it. He is active and alert, watching over his words to perform it. He said, I honor my word
above all my names. And you know God has plenty names. I honor my word above all my names. I am active for you. I am alert for you. I am standing on my toes for you. Making sure that all my word that I have spoken to you, it becomes fruitful. All my words comes to pass, that I perform my word. I am active and alert on your behalf, and I will perform my word in the name of Jesus. Glory to God. Hallelujah to the name of Jesus. Oh Lord, I feel you. Somebody holla glory. Somebody holla glory. Somebody holla glory. Somebody holla glory. Somebody holla glory. Somebody holla glory. Woo! Thank you, Jesus. Thank you, Jesus. Thank you, Jesus. Thank you, Jesus. Thank you, Jesus. Thank you, Jesus. Thank you, Jesus. Thank you, Jesus. Malia Mahoska. Neke pendo lende lebre o santa nene meko topre ikata. Na breeze abriende I commandoske ikababoshata. In the name of Jesus. Isaiah 41 verse 20. Isaiah 41 verse 20. He had begun this good work in you, he will bring it to a flourishing finish. He doesn't have abandoned projects. He doesn't start what he cannot finish. He, in fact, by the time he started it, he has already finished it. He will bring it to a flourishing finish. God has begun. God has begun. He is performing it. He is performing it. He has begun. He has started the work. He is finished. He has finished it. The work is already finished. It has finished. You will see it. Your eyes will see it. Your hands will handle it. Your eyes will see it. The word will become flesh and it will live with you. You will see it with your eyes. Your hands will handle it in the name of Jesus. Oh, glory to God. Woo! Thank you, Jesus. Thank you, Jesus. Your faith is rising. Isaiah 41 verse 20, I'm reading from the Passion Translation. He said, everyone will see and know that I, Yahweh, with my mighty hands have done this for you. Every eye will see that I, Yahweh, with my mighty hands have done this. Oh, glory to God. Every eyes will see. Every eyes will see that I, Yahweh, with my mighty hands has done this for you. Every eye will see it. God will do, God has done it. People will see it. Every eye will see it. That God, hey, I, Yahweh, I am the one that has done this. Not man, not man, not man has done it. I, Yahweh, every eyes will testify. They will acknowledge it. They will acknowledge it that you are the seed whom the Lord has blessed. Every eye will see it. They will know that it is the hand of Yahweh that has done this. No man will take glory in God's glory in your life. No man will take glory. It will be said that this is the Lord's doing and it is marvelous in my eyes. Every eyes will see it and they will say, the mighty hand of God has done this for Bridget Belema. The mighty hand of God has done this for Daddy Toluwani. In the name of Jesus, it will be said, they will see it. And men will testify that the mighty hand of God has done this for Noah Roy in the name of Jesus. Oh, glory to God. Ooh, thank you, Jesus. Thank you, Jesus. Somebody holla, thank you, Jesus. Because that will be your testimony. It will be said that the mighty hand of God has done this, has done this, has done this, has done this for Jack and Bar for Mama Sele. The mighty hand of God has done this for Princess. The mighty hand of God has done this for ABAD. The mighty hand of God has done this. Woo!
Thank you, Jesus. The mighty hand of God has done this for us. He has done it for us. He has done it for us. He has done it for us. That is our testimony. That is our testimony. That the mighty hand of God has done this for us. For done this for us. Has done this for us. Father, we receive it. Somebody take that testimony. Somebody take that testimony. It shall be said. People will see it and they will testify that the mighty hand of God has done this for Gordiano in the name of Jesus. Psalm 33 verse 4, the Passion Translation. He said, for God's word is something to sing about. Why? He is true to his promises. His word can be trusted. And everything he does is reliable and right. Everything he does is reliable and right. Your testimony will be right. Your testimony is reliable because God's word can be trusted. God's word can be trusted. God's word can be trusted in the name of Jesus. Isaiah 35 verse 3 and 4. Isaiah 35 verse 3 and 4. Thank you, Jesus. Oh, glory to God. Glory to God. Glory to God. Glory to God. Hallelujah. Maliga Madosa. Neka Balia Kamadosata. Thank you, Jesus. I'm reading from the Passion Translation. This is where I want to start rounding off. Isaiah 35, 3 and 4. The Bible said, strengthen those who are discouraged. Energize those who feel defeated. Like I told you, I came here to strengthen us. I came here for our faith to rise, to know that our God can be trusted. Strengthen those who feel discouraged. Today, I speak the strength of God over everyone that feels discouraged on this call. Over everyone that feels discouraged, I come to tell you, I come to encourage you in the Lord. I come to tell you that our God can be trusted. I come to tell you that God has not forgotten you. You are not forgotten. You are not forgotten. He said, I am hastening to perform it. That which I have said concerning you, I am active and I am alert. I will perform it. So let not your friend, your strength fail. He said, say to the anxious and the fearful, be strong and don't be afraid. I speak to you. Are you on this call? Anxiety is all over you. Are you anxious? Are you fearful? I speak the word of God to you. Be strong and never afraid. Don't be afraid. Don't be afraid. Be strong and never afraid. Do not be afraid. Fear not, my sister. Fear not, my brother. Be strong. Be strengthened. Be strengthened. Be strong. For here come, oh my, elele ikabat, this is my scripture. He said, look, here comes your God. Here comes your God. That's why he's telling you not to be discouraged. That's why he's telling you not to be fearful. He said, look, here comes your God. In every aspect of your life, it will be, look, here comes your God moment. In the name of Jesus, look, here comes your God. Your God is breaking through to give you victory. You triumph always. You triumph always. Here comes your God. The only reason your God has come is to break through, to give you victory, to avenge your enemies, and divine retribution he will use to save you. Somebody, here comes your God. If you did not hear anything I said today, hear this. Here comes your God. In that situation, your God is standing tall. In that situation, your God is standing tall. In that situation, here comes your God. Here comes your God. Ephesians chapter 6 verse 10 tells us, finally, brethren, be strong in the Lord. Be infused with the strength of the Lord. I want to read that scripture. Ephesians chapter 6 verse 10. Ephesians chapter 6 verse 10. I'll read it from the Passion Translation. It said, be infused by the power of God. Glory to God. Thank you, Jesus. Now, my beloved ones, I have saved the most important truths for last. Be supernaturally infused. Be supernaturally infused with strength. Somebody, be supernaturally infused with strength. Stand victorious with the force of his explosive power.
that is flowing in and through you. The explosive power of God is flowing through you. So it has infused you with his strength. It is full flowing through you, and you are standing victorious. Somebody declare, I stand victorious with God's explosive power. Somebody make that declaration. As you step into your space today, know that the supernatural power of God is in you. The strength of God is in you, and you stand victorious. You stand victorious with the supernatural power of God. In the name of Jesus, we speak a blessing into IWPC today. We declare in the name of Jesus, it was a huge success. I invite everyone here, especially the women, to IWPC. It will be aired on Grace Impact Radio, and you can follow us on all TREM headquarters platforms. It is for women, and today we are taking possession. We are standing victorious and taking everything that God has given to us in the name of Jesus. The Bible said all of God's words are yes. And when you put your amen on it, it becomes law. So I just want you to type an amen. I want you to scream an amen, because God has said yes in Jesus' name. Amen and amen. Happy birthday, Sister Charity Odikanwa, Brother Dixon Awa, Ayodeji Dairos Omolayo, and Sister Pamela George. This is your day. The Lord has said yes to you. In all you do, the strength of God is infused in here. It is your here comes your God season. In the name of Jesus, from Revo, myself, Reverend Emeka, Pastor Emeka, and the entire pastorate and community of Commanding Your Day Prayer, we wish you a happy, happy, happy birthday. Do have a drink on our behalf. Thank you, Tribe, for always being here. As they are living in the hands of our presiding bishop, no forget, here comes your God, and you are uncommonly settled. God bless you.

diverse challenges and problems people go through almost on a daily basis, I come to remind you that God has not forgotten you. He's concerned about what you are going through, and it is his desire that you overcome that challenge you are facing right now and emerge a winner at all times. Let me share with you this morning God's word from the book of Exodus chapter 7 verse 1, which says, "And the Lord said unto Moses, I have made thee a God unto Pharaoh." Pharaoh here is a type of issue or complication. God was saying to Moses, I've raised you from the backside of the desert in spite of what you are going through for such a time as this. I want you to open your eyes and see beyond what you are seeing and hear beyond what you are hearing. The problem with many Christians today is that we are seeing only what the enemy is doing, and we are not seeing what God has already done concerning us. God wants you to see that you are bigger than that issue confronting you right now. He wants you to know that he has made you a God to your Pharaoh. What that simply means is that irrespective of what the situation confronting you may look like, God is saying you are an overcomer. I challenge you to rise up on your feet, shake off the weight from your shoulders, find out what God has said concerning you, and receive your victory today in Jesus' name.

this prophetic declaration of God's word over your life and believe them. Thou, O Lord, will continually guide me and satisfy my desire in a desolate place. I'll be like a watered garden and like a spring of water whose waters do not fail. I will delight myself in the Lord and do good, and he shall grant me the desires of my heart. The Lord teaches me to profit and leads me in the way that I should go. He will go before me and make crooked paths straight, and break the gates of brass and cut the bars of iron asunder. The Lord is my portion, therefore I have hope in him. The Lord is good, because I wait on him. He is my refuge and fortress, a very present help in time of need. Therefore I will not fear, though the earth be removed, and though the mountains keep into the heart of the sea. Every valley will be exalted, every mountain shall be brought low, and every crooked path shall be made straight for me. Since I was precious in his sight, and have been honorable, therefore will he give me men for my sake, and people for my life. A people that I do not know will serve me. The sons of strangers will build up my walls, and their kings shall minister unto me. The sons of those that afflicted me shall come bending unto me, and all those that despise me shall bow themselves at the soles of my feet. Violence shall no more be heard in my land, nor waste not destruction within my borders, but I shall call my world salvation and my gates praise. Every day and in every way, I'm getting better. Spiritually, physically, financially, mentally, morally, and all my endeavors, I am called for a purpose. I will fulfill purpose. And I will arrive at God's ordained destiny for my life. Nothing will cut me short. I will make a formidable impact in my world for the kingdom.

Our scripture for today is taken from John 16:33. John 16:33. These things have I spoken unto you, that in me ye might have peace. In the world ye shall have tribulation, but be of good cheer. I have overcome the world. Don't ever forget that there is power in the word of God. Father, we bless your name today. It's another day you have made. And I declare, O God, that the joy will fill the hearts of these ones. Where doors have been shut for them, let it be opened even now. Line up vision helpers on their pathway.

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0: Good morning. It is a great and a mighty day that the Lord has made, and we will rejoice and we will be glad in it. Hope you slept well, and hope the entire family also did sleep well. Welcome to Wisdom for the Day. Wisdom for the Day, the daily devotional of the Redeemed Evangelical Mission Trem. It is offered by the presiding bishop of Trem, Dr. Mike Okonkwo, and it is reviewed by Pastor Chinwendu Yvonne Obiwankwo. This is for Thursday, 24th September, 2026, with the topic, What Impact Are You Making in Your World? Our foundation scripture is taken from Acts chapter 17, verse 6. Acts 17, verse 6, the King James Version. And it says, And when they found them not, they drew and certain brethren unto the rulers of the city, crying, These that have turned the world upside down have come hitherto also. When revelation comes, you are empowered. When your spiritual eyes are open, you gain understanding. And with understanding comes the proper mindset to navigate life. You will know how to conduct yourself in every situation, in every sphere of influence. The disciples of the early church were described as those who turned their world upside down. They made a profound impact wherever they went. This challenges us to ask, how do we conduct ourselves beyond Sunday services? What mark do we leave in our family, our workplace, our neighborhood, and the marketplace? This is where true influence is measured. The church today needs a fresh orientation, an awakening to its mandate to impact the world for God's kingdom. Your world is your area of influence. Whether you're a businessman, a doctor, a lawyer, an accountant, a driver, a technologist, a teacher, or a minister, wherever God has placed you, you have the potential to leave a lasting mark. Often, the revelation that brings transformation comes as you engage with the Holy Spirit. Ask yourself, how often do you pray in the Spirit? There is a divine mystery reserved for your glory, accessible through prayer in the Holy Ghost. As Jude chapter 1, verse 20 and 21, Jude 1, 20 and 21 reminds us, But ye beloved, building up your hopes, selves on the most holy faith, praying in the Holy Ghost, keep yourselves in the love of God, looking for the mercy of our Lord Jesus Christ unto eternal life. Beloved, you have received the abundance of God's grace and the gift of righteousness. You are empowered to reign in life and to exercise dominion over your circumstances. The greater one lives in you. He is mightier than any challenge in the world. And through Christ, you can do all things. In Jesus' name, amen. For the reading, Acts 17, 1 to 12. Acts 17, 1 to 12. Jude chapter 1, 17 to 25. Jude 1, 17 to 25. It is time for daily confession. This is a time where we use the word of God to create and frame the world that we want. You do this with every sense of belief, not doubting in your heart, but knowing that every word of God is full of power. So with that understanding, I want you to decree after me. In this year 2026, I am settled. I am 1,000 times more. Yes, indeed. God's decree. Things are happening for me so fast. I won't be able to keep up. And everywhere I look, blessings. Blessings pouring off the mountains and hills for me. It is my time of restoration. Everything that the locust, the cankerworm, the palmerworm has stolen from me is restored unto me. I pursue, overtake, and recover all. The Lord is indeed mindful of me. He blesses me and increases me and my children more and more. The young lions do lack and suffer hunger. But because I seek the Lord, I lack no good thing. The Lord delights in my prosperity. and Abraham's blessings are mine. I am a firm believer in the word of God, and I know that whatever the word cannot give me does not exist, and I do not need it. I stand boldly on the word of God, and the word will produce in my life. Therefore, I'm convinced beyond every shadow of doubt that every word of prophecy and every declaration that has been made over my life this year for good will come to pass. I live under an open heaven, and I am an overcomer. I'm a follower of Christ, therefore I'm committed to excellence in all I do. I am a diligent worker, and I'm dedicated to service in full understanding of God's call upon my life. I achieve results because God prospers the works of my hand. I treat everyone who comes in contact with me with courtesy. I let the light of God shine through me because I'm the extension of God to my world. Every day and in every way, I'm getting better, spiritually, physically, financially, mentally, morally, and in all my endeavors. I am called for a purpose. I will fulfill this purpose, and I will arrive at God's ordained destiny for my life. Nothing will cut me short. I will make a formidable impact in my world for the kingdom. Therefore, I declare boldly that as I go about my assignment this week, favor will attend my ways. I attract favor everywhere I go. Evil bows before me. The wicked bows at my gate. Everywhere I go this week, I carry the goodness of God because there is power in the word of God. Amen, amen, amen, and amen. God has put you where you are for the singular purpose for you to rule and reign in that place. So today I charge you to take charge. And while at it, no, forget that you are settled. God bless you.
1: I shall receive it now.

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0: 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Hello, good evening, depending on the time and the location where you are listening to us live on Grace Impact Radio, your number one gospel radio station for the world, for music and for entertainment. Welcome to another exciting episode of Cybersecurity 101 with Osilama Aliu. If you're a first time caller on the show, welcome. So good to have you on the call today. Cybersecurity 101 with Osilama Aliu holds every Thursday morning, 7 a.m. West African time. And as always, special thanks to the staff and the management of GIR for such a platform where we come in, week out, to unravel means, modes, methods and techniques to ensure that you and I are safe online as much as possible. And this is because while you are doing your own legitimate work, there's someone somewhere looking for ways to steal from you or damage what you've worked on over the years. So as always, saying a big thank you to the staff and the management, and that is even paramount because of our topic today. So our topic today on Cybersecurity 101 is: not every ear is friendly. Not everyone who you tell something is the right person to tell, because conversations about sensitive work details in public places, in taxis, on the stairway, or at restaurants can give away more than you think. You may just think you're just talking to a colleague or to someone, but if not in a private space, somebody is listening. And that's because loose talk can cost data. We need to be careful what we say. Of course, you could be a very, very proud contributor to your organization's growth, and of course maybe at a moment where you want to share or attempted to share talks to people around you, or in buses, to staff around in public spaces and have some random conversations. But not everywhere you say things, because like I just said, loose talk can cost data, and that is on the premise that sharing overly specific details can be a threat to your organization's security or even to your own self, where you say more than you should say, and this could happen physically or technologically. We've always heard the English that says the walls have ears. Of course, walls have ears. And also, do strangers also have ears? So you have to keep work conversations private in the office and beyond. What stays private stays private. I'm sure most of us have seen how people abuse social media. Something happens, they run social media. In fact, I saw one when I was growing up some years ago when Facebook just came out, Facebook, and there was this person who a lady liked, proposed to him, and he put it on Facebook. It was made the round. It was everywhere. Oh, okay. Ah, congratulations. Everywhere. It wasn't a wedding. It was a proposal. And a month after, we didn't hear anything. 2 months, we didn't hear anything. Okay, maybe they're planning for their wedding. 6 months, 1 year. Hey, bros, come, what's happening? See their phone in their separate ways. However, it's on the internet, and like we all know, the internet never forgets. So we should also always speak wisely and protect our information. You don't even know who your client is, who you are doing something for, and the person is not happy with whatever you are doing, and you now speak out and now talk out in public. They can just follow you, God forbid, follow the person somewhere and deal with the person. So this course for this week, even if you're in public places, avoid specifics. In fact, you want to communicate something to a staff or to a colleague urgently, now just code it, say it in a way that nobody will understand. Be mindful of yourself in public spaces. Keep your voices low. Think before you share. This thing I want to share, is it worth it? Is it legitimate? Do I need to share it? And if it's an urgent work conversation, use a secure channel. If it's urgent and it's work, don't do WhatsApp, don't do voice calls, and do your Google Meet, Teams, your Zoho, your Zoom. Find official channels where you can specify, because we have seen where people who talk in our local parlance will say they lose guard, will say people lose guard, and it becomes an issue because not every year is friendly. Not every year is friendly. It's a very, very short discourse, but it's just for us to be mindful of what we say, so that we don't use our hands to do ourselves and cause more harm than good. And in the end, we are looking for the devil's fault. The devil's fault. Whether the devil is somewhere in Afghanistan fighting war, yeah, the one that went to quote lose guard, and he spoke more than he should say, and on that ground became messy. And of course, our senior people, I'm sorry, everyone senior people have been robbed because they made it known to people around that they had cash, that they had money on them. So there was this, this guy that is coming to this KK has money. And when they enter, they rob him and they come out, and because he lose guard. So loose talk costs data. Not every year is friendly. Be careful about conversations in public places. In taxis, elevators, in cafes, you go to eat, restaurants, toilets, you don't know who is in the other cubicle beside you. That's why, as a rule of law, I don't pick phone calls when I'm in the restroom. If I'm in the restroom and a call comes, I don't know who is beside me. After all, we've all had missed calls in our life before. I'll miss your call, I'll call back. Because I don't want to be in such a hurry to pick or call that it's now detrimental to my own health and to my own safety. So, because if you're not careful, you may give away more than you think. So speak wisely and protect your information. Like I said, I ran through 5 tips, which I'll go again as we round up. It's a short discourse, but very, very powerful. Number 1, avoid specifics. Even if you're in public places, I didn't talk to you, I'll code it. Because words are yes and so to strangers. I need to keep work conversations private in the office and even beyond. Even in the office, because some people in the office don't like you. Not everybody that sees you, that smiles with you, that likes you. Some people are looking for how to just deal with you, tamper with your laptop and your system when you're not there, and a whole lot is gone. Number 2, be mindful in public spaces. 3, keep your voices low. I'm talking with somebody and next thing you can hear my voice 2 or 3 houses away. So if I want to tell something that is confidential, it's not confidential when the whole world has heard it. Number 4, think before you share. This is what I want to say. If it's recorded, this is something that will be affected. Will I be affected? Something that I can retract and I'll be safe. Then finally, if it's for work, if it's an urgent work conversation, use a secure channel. Use platforms that are secure so that it's between the sender and the receiver, which negates the possibility of a man in the middle attack. And on this note, we wrap up the episode for this week. 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Goodbye.
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The one that knows Ibiquake's audacity is not pride, and sees my struggles with compassion in his eyes. The one that shares his holiness like an endless ocean. And if I remember clearly, we all need to drown in that ocean. So this is my life. Yet he must increase, and I must decrease.

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0: Because the host of heaven is ready to do us good today. La basika yanda rabasenteria baba yande lebo. Hemosekeria baba yande. In the name of Jesus Christ, let's begin to pray for every worker here this morning, that the Lord will use us for his glory. The Lord will speak through us. The Lord will act through us. Pray for the precious singers. As they sing, they are not singing melody. The words of those songs will minister into the heart of people. Even before Mama begins to minister, our Lord will begin to do great things in the life of people. Pray for the ushers. By the unction of the Holy Ghost in the name of Jesus Christ, pray for the counselors. We will not speak any word that is not of God. Every word that we speak will be ordered by the Lord in the name of Jesus Christ. Everyone that is involved in this work, the media team, every equipment will function perfectly. We will have a free-flowing meeting with the presence of the Holy Ghost doing great things. In the mighty name of Jesus Christ. Now we pray for our mommy. Begin to thank God for our mommy. Pray strength, pray anointing, pray fresh anointing. Hey, Masuko Robo Bosinta Yadala Baba Baba Baba. Mandelebo Sekeria Baba Baba Baba. Nebo Sheteyara Baba. Acts chapter 5, verse 15 to 16. It says, in so much that they brought forth the sick into the streets and laid them on beds and couches, that at the least the shadow of Peter passing by might also heal them. There came also a multitude out of the cities round about unto Jerusalem, bringing sick folks and them which were vexed with unclean spirit, and they were healed, everyone. I don't know what your own issue is. I don't know what you have come here that is like a sickness, that is like a disease, something that is taking ease out of your life. But we are going to pray that the Lord is going to anoint this vessel, our big mommy. As she speaks, don't wait for her to touch you. Don't wait until she comes to anoint you. Because there is power exuding already. As she enters, begin to pray that the Lord will use her mightily today. That even her shadow will bring forth testimonies. Father, all we are asking is that you breathe upon your daughter afresh today in the name of Jesus. Physical strength, spiritual strength, utterance from the throne room of grace. Something new will happen today. For your word says you will do a new thing. Shall we not know it? You will make a way where there be no way. You make rivers to flow in the desert. I don't know what mountain it is that is standing before you that looks impossible. But the God of impossibility is here, ready to breathe upon her daughter, his daughter, and use her. For your glory, Jehovah, we bless your holy name. Jehovah, we appreciate your holy name. For none of us will go empty. For Lord, your daughter, Lord, you will use her greatly. In the name of Jesus, you will strengthen her, oh God. You will grant her utterance. In the mighty name of Jesus. Now you're going to be praying for yourself. Because David said to his brothers, he said, is there not a cause? You have a business. You have a job. You have something else you could be doing this morning, but you put them aside and you are here. And because you are here, you will never go empty. The word for today is that we are going to possess our possession. And I want us to look at that book of Nehemiah chapter 9, verse 25. You will see where they began to recount what God did in the life of Israelites. And so, and that's why I said earlier, recount what God has done for you before. And the Lord is going to do much more. Nehemiah 9:25. It says, and they took strong cities. You fail to say amen. Because they're going to take strong cities. Those things that are looking so hard and difficult that you have prayed over time. This is the day the Lord is going to give to you. So, and they took strong cities and a fat land and possessed houses full of all goods. wells digged, vineyards and oliveyards, and fruit trees in abundance. So they did eat and were filled. Say to yourself, I will eat and be filled. And became fat and delighted themselves in the great goodness. Let's begin to appreciate God. Let's begin to appreciate God and remember all those great things that he has done. That, Lord, today you are going to give us great things. We are taking great cities. We are not taking little things, because the Lord will exceed our expectation. He says he's the God that is able to do exceeding abundantly above what we can ask or think, according to his power that is at work in us. And that power is faith. And so we are standing in faith today. In the mighty name of Jesus. Psalm 84 verse 11. It says, for the Lord God is a sun and a shield. The Lord will give grace and glory. No good thing will he withhold from them that walk uprightly. And Christ is our obedience. Let's begin to appreciate God. Because the Lord will not withhold anything good from us today. The Lord is not withholding anything good from us today. Begin to appreciate God. That thing that you are trusting God for is a good thing. You will possess it because God has already done it. Father, you have promised and you never fail. You say, no good thing will you withhold from us. You are our sun. You are our beauty. You are our light. You are the one that shines through us. And you are the one that gives grace. Your favor. We possess it by your favor. Not because we deserve it, Lord, but because you have done great things on our behalf through Christ Jesus. That is why we receive. We possess by your favor upon us, by your grace upon us, Lord. Today we possess our possessions. Malaba sinda yagada bosonteria baba leketele bosheteria baba baba baba baba baba malebo sonteria baba. No good thing will be withheld from us. As many as will come today, malakata yada baba baba, salvation will take place, healing will take place, deliverance will take place, the oppressed will be set free. Mayakata la baba baba baba baba baba, heavy body, makata la baba baba. Jesus, you are the burden bearer. We will drop them at your feet today and we go home free. Male seke yakata la baba baba, maleke sika la baba shenteria baba. In the mighty name of Jesus. You will say to me that all of those ones are in the Old Testament. But the finished work of Calvary has possessed our possession for us. It's just left for us to take them. Let's look at 1 Corinthians. 1 Corinthians chapter 1 verse 30. It says, but of him are ye in Christ Jesus. So it's not about us. It's not by power. It's not by might. It's about the finished work of Calvary, what Jesus has possessed for us. So it's left for you to take it. You may look at yourself and say, I'm not qualified. You may look at yourself and say, this is impossible, judging by the sight. But Christ has perfected everything. But of him are ye in Christ Jesus, who of God is made unto us wisdom. I don't know, for you to possess your possession, you may need wisdom. But Jesus Christ has been made wisdom unto you. And righteousness. You may say, I'm a sinner. I've done this, I've done that. But Jesus has made us righteous. He said, and sanctification and redemption. What more do we want? Let's begin to appreciate God. Christ has done it all for us. We possess our possession by the finished work of Calvary, because we are sanctified, because we are redeemed, because we have the wisdom of God, because we have the grace of God, because the favor of God is speaking for us in high places. The name of the Lord is a strong tower. We run into it and we are safe. And so our names are being mentioned in high places. Doors are opening unto us of their own accord. Malekete yegede broko sikiya katala bababa. Rebo sokonderi abashentele bo sokori amanalaba. Rika bababa. None of us will return empty today, because the light of God is shining through us. The light of God is shining upon us. The glory of God is resting upon us. And so we possess our possession. Masekeri bababa. Reketele bo mosonderi abababa. Father, we thank you. Lord, we exalt your holy name. Because you have not called the sons of Jacob to seek you in vain. And you say, upon Mount Zion there will be deliverance. And we, the women of IWPC, we possess our possession. Thank you, Abba Father. In Jesus' name we have prayed. Amen.
1: Hallelujah.

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And come on, let's go, everybody.

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Good morning. Good morning, big mommy. Happy anniversary. Praise the Lord. Praise the Lord. Has God been good to you? Has God been faithful? For 31 good years, he has shown us mercy. He has shown us kindness. I want you to turn to the woman seated beside you and tell the person happy 31st anniversary. I did not say I apologize. I want you to show some excitement. Show some excitement. Tell the person happy 31st anniversary. Praise the Lord. Does the Lord deserve your thank you? Let us rise to our feet. Praise the Lord. Let us rise to our feet as we appreciate God for his faithfulness. 31 years of God's goodness. 31 years of God's mercy. 31 years of journey mercy, so and fro, IWPC in different continents of the world. And the Lord has been good. The Lord has been good. There has been instantaneous miracles, testimonies upon testimonies. You and I standing here today, and even those that are connected online, we are all exhibits. We are all living proofs of what the Lord has done for 31 good years in this commission. I want you to lift up your voice and tell God thank you. Tell God we appreciate him. Tell God you are that he's good and his mercy endures forever. If you're excited about 31 years of God's faithfulness in our lives, 31 years of instantaneous miracles, I want you to lift up your voice. Let your excitement come alive in your thanksgiving. Give him praise. Give him glory. Give him honor. Give him adoration. You are not

grateful. Father, we are grateful. We are grateful. We are grateful. In the name of Jesus. Praise the Lord. You know, the other day, in the book of Deuteronomy chapter 6, God was having a conversation with the children of Israel. And he said to them that a time is coming when your sons will ask you, what is this testimonies? What are these testimonies that you are sharing? Tell them that there was a time we were slaves in Egypt, but God brought us out. Is there a woman in the house that God has brought out of obscurity? Is there a woman in the house that the Lord has brought out of sickness? Is there a woman in the house that the Lord has brought out of untimely death? And when the doctor said your case is over, there is nothing we can do about it. But somehow, the God that makes a way, he stepped in right on time and he brought you out of that shame. Is there a woman whose marriage was at the brink of breaking or folding, but somehow you brought it to IWPC and the Lord showed up for you? Is there a woman like that in the house? Lift up your voice and say, thank you, thank you, thank you, Jesus, Father, for bringing me out, for bringing me out, for bringing me out. He didn't just bring you out, he brought you out to bring you in. Lift up your voice and say, thank you, Jesus. You have brought me out of pain. He has brought me out of sickness. He has brought you out of barrenness. Lift up your voice and give him praise. Father, we thank you. We give you glory. We give you honor. In the mighty name of Jesus. You know, like the theme rightly said, take possession. The word for this anniversary is take possession. Take possession. It's not a suggestion, praise the Lord. It's a prophetic word. And you know, our big mommy hears from God. Yes. Just last year, we celebrated 30 years. And that was a time of readiness. God was preparing us to take possession. Take possession. And on this 31st anniversary, we are positioned to take possession. I don't know what your own possession is, but I came here to take possession. And I am not going empty. You are not going empty. The Bible says, who saw this house in its former glory? For the glory of the latter house shall be greater. Something new is about to happen in your life. Something new is about to happen in IWPC globally. Praise the Lord. Praise the Lord. I want us to look at something. We're going to be praying for ourselves, but before that, I want us to pray for IWPC. For 31 good years, God has been using his servants. God has been using our big mommy to make impact. And you know, the name of this conference is International Women Prayer Conference. That means the vision is bigger than Lagos. The vision is bigger than Nigeria. The vision is a global one. Is somebody excited about that? Hallelujah. I want us to see something. In the book of Zechariah chapter 2, from verse 4, we are going to be praying for IWPC. I know for 30 years, you know, you have seen a lot. But from this 31st year, I want you to know that you have not seen the best yet. You know, God was speaking to Joshua. He says, yes, I know you are old and stricken, but there are so many territories to conquer. There are so many grounds to break. More testimonies are coming. More manifestations. More miracles. So God said in the book of Zechariah chapter 2 verse 4, it says, and he said to the second angel, run, speak to the young man, saying, Jerusalem will be inhabited like villages without walls, spreading out into the open countries. I want you to remove Jerusalem there and put IWPC there. That IWPC will be inhabited like towns without walls, like villages without walls. We are talking about global influence, global impact. In the mighty name of Jesus, what we have seen is just the tip of the iceberg. God is taking Big Mommy higher. He's taking her to greater places like never before. We have seen manifestations in Nigeria.
But we begin to see manifestations across different continents of the world. Open your mouth and begin to declare that wherever Big Mommy goes from now on, there will be no room. There will be no room in the inn. In the same scripture in King James Version says, with multitude of people, that wherever she goes, there shall be multitude of women, divine encounters like never before. Lift up your voice and begin to pray. Begin to pray for the new phase. Begin to pray for the next level of IWPC. It shall be glorious. It shall be glorious. Wherever she goes, from Port Harcourt to Abuja, to Abeokuta, to Ibadan, to London, to the United States, to Germany, even the countries that she has not yet entered, the Lord has given us the land. The Lord has given us the ground. Open your mouth and begin to declare. Joshua 1:3. God was speaking to Joshua. He says, whatsoever the sole of your feet shall tread upon, I have given unto you for a possession. IWPC will begin to possess nations. Nations of the world. The things that you are enjoying here, there are other women that are praying, oh, when will Big Mommy show up in our place? God will begin to give her those grounds in the mighty name of Jesus. New territories are opening up, and the grace shall be sufficient. The strength shall be sufficient in the mighty name of Jesus. In the name of Jesus. I'm not sure you understand that prayer point. We are praying for global influence, global invasion of IWPC. You know, for those of you who are in Lagos, every month, Big Mommy is here. You know, I remember some time ago, my mom told me, don't ever get too familiar with the anointing that it no longer blesses you. Yeah. So because we are here, every month, Mommy is coming. You just expect, okay, if I don't show up this month, I can show up next month. Big Mommy will still come. But there are women that are hungry in different continents of the world, in different countries, in different states. The other day, it was the Tarabad women that showed up here. People came in blind and they left here with their sight. Isn't God amazing? That is what we are praying for. IWPC shall be inhabited as towns without walls, with multitude of women, that wherever Mommy goes, there will be no room in the inn. There will be no room in the inn. There shall be canopies everywhere. And the women as they are coming, the Bible says that it's with multitude of men and multitude of wealth, and that God is the wall of fire around them, and God is the glory in their midst. What is glory? Glory is the presence of God that makes things happen. So when God is present, things happen. And I know that our Big Mommy carries God. She carries the presence of God. So wherever she goes, things will happen. And we are taking possession of that territory. The women will just say, oh, IWPC is happening in this place. And before you know, people are crossing rivers. They are crossing oceans. They are crossing states. And they are coming to see the wonders of God. Lift up your voice and pray. Lift up your voice and pray. That is the next level that we are looking at. Eyes have not seen. Ears have not heard. Neither has it entered into the heart of men what the Lord has prepared for IWPC at 31st. It shall be glorious. It shall be massive. In the mighty name of Jesus. In the mighty name of Jesus. Now you're going to pray for yourself. The theme says, take possession. You know, the simplest way to explain this is this. I cook food and I bring the food to you. Are you expecting me to feed you? You are the one to use the spoon and then do justice to the food. If I come and say, this food is your own, what do? You take possession. If I build a house, furnish it, then I bring the key and hand it over to you and say, this is your house. What do? The house is already yours. So what do? You take possession.
The Bible says that everything has been freely given to us in Christ Jesus. Yes, God is not going to do something new. Everything is already completed. Your portion is completed in Christ. So what you need to do is to take possession. God was talking to the children of Israel in Deuteronomy. And I believe that was very symbolic. Deuteronomy chapter 1, I think verse 8. He says, see, I have given you the land. I have given you the land. The land may not be the literal land. I don't know what your own land is this morning, but the Lord says, see, in other words, envision your manifestation, envision the testimony. See, this is what I have given to you. See is not, you know, your physical eyes. If I say, see, you may look at it, say, I have given you the testimony, and you look at it, all you see is flowers here. No, God said, look beyond what the eyes can see. Use your mind eye. Use the eyes of your faith. Begin to say, I have given you. I want you to position. I don't know what your land is this morning. I want you to see. Say, I have given you that child. Say, I have given you that healing. Say, I have given you that husband. Say, I have given you that breakthrough. I have given your child that scholarship. What is your own land this morning? Lift up your voice and take possession. Take possession. Take possession. Take possession. All things are yours, sir. All things are yours in Christ Jesus. He has freely given all things. The Bible says that blessed be God and the Father of our Lord Jesus, who has blessed us with all spiritual blessings. All spiritual blessings in heavenly places in Christ Jesus. What has been freely given? I position myself this morning. I lambano it. I lambano it. I lambano it. Take that child. Take that business. Take that visa. Take that scholarship. Take that healing. I don't know what the doctor said to you last week. I don't know who that person is. I don't know the reports you got that seems to be troubling you. This morning, God says, see, I have given you a clean bill of health. I have given you a clean bill of health. Open your mouth and take possession. Take possession. It is yours, and you cannot be denied. Refuse to be refused. Refuse to be refused. In the mighty name of Jesus, Libra Kata Yada da da da da ba, Masekete Yada da da da da ba, Makata Yada da da da da da ba, Mayekete Yada da da da da ba, Likata Yada da da ba ba ba. I take back my health. I take back my health. My womb is blessed. My womb is blessed. My womb is blessed. I will not remain single forever. I receive my husband. That child will not be wayward. I receive direction. Eli Brakata Yada da ba.

Give him glory. Give him honor. Because your testimony has received a seal of approval. Your testimony is guaranteed. Your testimony is validated in Christ. And it is yours. Take it. It is your possession. In the name of Jesus. Father, we thank you. In Jesus' mighty name. Thank you, Jesus. Hallelujah. Our God is good. Not like unto our God. Hey, Haraba. Oh, yeah, come.

Praise his holy name. Do not forget his benefits.

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Can I have the light, please? This place is too dark. Thank you. Thank you. Thank you. Lift up your hands.

Thank you, Jesus. 31 years. And we are still counting. It can only be God. 31 years. From place to place, inside and outside Nigeria. My dear, our God is good.

Father, we thank you. From our hearts, we are saying thank you. Thank you for your faithfulness. Thank you for your mercy. Thank you for your loving kindness that is better than life. God, indeed, you've been good to us. We don't have enough words to thank you. 31 years, not 31 days, not 31 months, not 31 weeks, but years. Flying up and down. Every month you are here. You are too good to us. You are excellent. You are wonderful. You are beautiful. You are great. There is not to be compared with you. Yeah, let's put those hands together and give me praise. You have taken us from glory to glory. From strength to strength. Back and forth. The latest is that we were in Abuja. I can't talk of the other nations, but we were in Abuja a few days ago. The whole place was packed. Inside, outside, upstairs, downstairs. And we had testimonies. One sister came out and said, I have the key. I just moved into a new house. The new house I didn't pay for. The new house I didn't build. My friend, if you want to put your hands together. You say, Mommy, you were here some time ago. You were here. You were here. And you told us, what do you want? Say one thing you want God to do for you. And that day, what was in my mind is that we should have a house. And God honored it. Somebody came. I don't want to go into story, but what we said is that she has a house that she dedicated just before we came. Free house. I don't know who is here. I don't know who is believing God for such a thing. You must take possession today. I didn't hear you say amen. Those of you that traveled with me, you had it. You had it. She did not pay a kobo for the house. Our God is a miracle worker. I say she did not pay a kobo.

If you went with me and you had it, let me see your hand up. You went with me to Abuja and you had that testimony. Our God is a good God. Today is your turn. So many testimonies we had. Another sister said, today I'm free of cancer.

Another one said, I asked that God that day, I have 3 or so children with CS. But that day, as you said, take, believe God for anything. I said, God, I will have the next one, no CS. Did God honor it? Okay. Before they could take her into the delivery room, she has already delivered. I'm talking about God. I'm not talking about man. I'm talking about Jehovah. I'm talking about the beginning and end. I'm talking about the first and the last. I'm talking about Yadaba, Sheke Yadaba.

Another one says, 5 years I've been believing God for children. But today, I have children. Another one said, I want to be called, help me, twins mother. As she came to the program, her name was Twins Mother. Let somebody give the Lord a big shout. Before she left that day, I called her Twins Mother. Thank you, Jesus.

We don't have enough words to thank you. You've been awesome. We'll fly in and we'll fly out. That day, by the time we got to Abuja, we had a 10-something flight in the morning. But I said, God, we are going. We didn't leave Lagos till about 3-something. But we got to Abuja at about 4 or thereabout. And the people were there, the women, they didn't go to their houses. It depends on what you want. If it is some of us, I beg you, make her go. They didn't go. They were there till we arrived. They took us to our hotel. And when I was praying on Saturday, yeah, I said, God, they didn't come to honor me. They came to honor you. And the God they came to honor will show up in their lives. And that flight, they put three flights together. By the time we came, you needed to see people in flights that were in flights. Sick people and all kinds of people. By the time we got to Abuja, one of us, there was no box. What she brought to wear for the meeting, they didn't see the box. But I said to God, her joy will be full. And I said, let's go to bed. I turned to her, I said, when they bring your box, call me. I kept my phone on. Before I could sleep, I had the phone. Say, Mommy, my box is here. It depends on what you say. At times I come here, maybe I'm coming too much. Because Abuja people say it's been 3 years I've been to them. So they were hungry. I mean hungry. Maybe I'll cut coming to this place every month. I've never had the kind of testimonies I had.

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I believe God in December we are going to showcase all some of the testimonies. Thank you, Princess, for that prayer.

I was in Ejibo. When was it? Huh? Last Sunday? 2 Sundays ago? We had a wonderful time. There was no room in the inn. I enjoyed myself. We missed the pastor's wife anyway. But thank God she's here today. I'm going to be in Apapa on Sunday.

0: How many people are ready here to take possession? Give the Lord a big shout. How many know that they are not going to return the same way? Thank you, Holy Spirit. Thank you, Holy Spirit. Today, the 31st anniversary. That's a very good topic. In every area. It doesn't matter the area. All I know that I'm telling you, I'm prophesying to you, that you will not go the same way you came. That's our third position. Give me Numbers 33, verse 53. Thank you. Numbers 33:53. Thank you. You shall depossess the inhabitants of the land and dwell in it. For I have given you the land to do what? Am I talking to the people this morning? I have given you the land what? To possess. To possess. This scripture makes it clear that God has already given us all things, like our sister said. You will make that thing he has given to you, you will live by it. God does not lie. God does not lie. The success of your life is already settled. God has settled you. I say God has settled you. But you have to possess it. You have to possess it. In Christ, God has already provided all things that pertain to life and godliness. Everything. Everything that pertains to life and godliness. Give me 2 Peter chapter number 1, verse 3 and 4. 2 Peter. As his divine power has given to us all things that pertain to life and godliness through the knowledge of him who called us by glory and virtue. 4. By which have been given to us exceeding great and precious promises, that through these you may be partakers of the divine nature, having escaped the corruption that is in this world through lust. The death, burial, and resurrection of Jesus gave us everything. He gave us everything you can think of. No matter what you believe God for today, you will possess it. Yeah. He gave us everything. But it is your responsibility, sister, to take possession of it. Husband is already given to you. Children are already given to you. Business is already given to you. Educational is already given to you. Whatsoever you desire is already yours. But it is your responsibility to take it. It is your responsibility to take it. Joshua chapter number 1, verse number 6. Be strong and of good courage. For these people you shall divide as an inheritance the land which I swore to thy fathers to give thee. Be strong and courageous. I don't know who I'm talking to this morning. I'm telling you to be strong. Be strong and courageous, because taking possession requires courage. It requires courage. I want to tell somebody, refuse to negotiate what is rightly yours. Refuse it. Refuse to negotiate what is rightly yours. Refuse to negotiate it. Because the enemy we are dealing with tries to intimidate us in every way. Devil tries to intimidate us and tell us that it is not happening. But it's a lie from the pit of hell. It's a lie. Anything I tell you today, it will happen. You didn't hear me. I say you did not hear me. It will happen. You will know by whom I speak. It will happen. If you go to Numbers chapter 13, which I would like you to read at home. When people saw the giants in the land, the Lord had already given them the land. But they saw the giants in the land. They saw the giants. They concluded that the land was not for them. I'm telling you, whatsoever you desire, God has given it to you. But you must, the kingdom of God suffered violence. And the violent will do what? Let somebody say, I will take it by force. My sickness will come. Because I'm taking health by force. They concluded that it was not theirs. Remember? We remember the story? We all remember the story? They concluded it's not. They are intimidated by the giants. Can somebody read that? Can somebody read? Somebody that is fast, a fast reader. Read that Numbers chapter number 13. Numbers 13. Numbers 13, start from verse 1. As somebody that is a good reader. Numbers 13, from verse 1. Somebody, take the microphone. Who is a good reader? Take the microphone and start reading. Come out and start reading.
1: And the Lord spoke to Moses, saying, send me to spy out the land of Canaan. Which I am giving to the children of Israel. Mm-hmm. From each tribe of their fathers, you shall send a man, everyone a leader among them. Mm-hmm. So Moses sent them from the wilderness of Paran, according mm-hmm. to the command of the Lord, mm-hmm. all of them men who were heads of the children of Israel. Mm-hmm. Now these were their names, from the tribe of Reuben, mm-hmm. Shammua the son of Zachor, from mm-hmm. the tribe of Simeon, Shaphat mm-hmm. the son of Hori, from the mm-hmm. tribe of Judah, mm-hmm. Caleb the son of Jephunneh, mm-hmm. from the tribe of Issachar, Igal the son of Joseph, from the mm-hmm. tribe of Ephraim, mm-hmm. Hoshea the son of Nun, from mm-hmm. the tribe of Benjamin, Palti the son of Raphu, from the tribe of Zebulun, Gideel the son of Sodi, from the tribe of Joseph, that is the tribe of Manasseh, Gadi the son of Susi, from the tribe of Dan, Amiel the son of Gemali, from the tribe of Asher, Sethu the son of Michael, from the tribe of Naphtali, Nabi the son of Vossi, from the tribe of Gad, Gil the son of Machi. These are the names of the men whom Moses sent to spy out the land. And Moses called Hoshea the son of Nun, Joshua. Mm-hmm. Then Moses sent them to spy out the land of Canaan and said to them, go up this way into the south and go up to the mountains and see what the land is like, whether the people who dwell in it are strong or weak.
0: Whether the people are strong or weak. Go ahead.
1: Few or many.
0: Few or many.
1: Whether the land they dwell in is good or bad.
0: Whether the land they dwell in is good or bad.
1: Whether the cities they inhabit are like camps or strongholds.
0: Okay.
1: Whether the land is rich or poor.
0: Okay.
1: And whether there are forests there or not.
0: Okay.
1: Be of good courage.
0: Be of good courage. Go ahead.
1: And bring some of the fruits of the land.
0: Bring some of the fruits from that land.
1: Now the time was the season of the first ripe grapes.
0: Okay.
1: So they went up and spied out the land from the wilderness of Zin as far as Rehob,
0: okay.
1: near the entrance of Hamath.
0: Okay.
1: And they went up through the south and came to Hebron. Okay. Ahim, Sheshai, Talmia, the descendants of Anak were there. Now Hebron was built 7 years before Zoan in Egypt. Then they came to the valley of Eshcol. and there cut down a branch with one cluster of grapes. They carried it between one of them on a pole. They also brought some of the pomegranates and figs. The place was called the Valley of Ishkol because of the cluster which the men of Israel cut down from there. And they returned from spying out the land after 40 days. Now they departed and came back to Moses and Aaron and all the congregation of the children of Israel in the wilderness of Paran at Kadesh. They brought back word to them and to all the congregation and showed them the fruit of the land. Then they told him and said, "We went to the land where you sent us. It truly flows with milk and honey, and this is its fruit. Nevertheless, the people who dwell in the land are strong. The cities are fortified and very large. Moreover, we saw the descendants of Anak there. The Amalekites dwell in the land of the south. The Hittites, the Jebusites, and the Amorites dwell in the mountains. And the Canaanites dwell by the sea along the banks of Jordan." Then Caleb quieted the people before Moses and said,
0: Let us go up at once and take possession.
1: For we are well able to
0: overcome it. For we are well able to overcome it.
1: But the men who had gone up with him said, "We are not able to go up against the people, for they are stronger than we." And they gave the children of Israel a bad report of the land, which they had spied out, saying, "The land through which we have gone as spies is a land that devours its inhabitants, and all the people whom we saw in it are men of great stature." There we saw the giants, the descendants of Anak, came from the giants, and we were the grasshoppers. We were like grasshoppers in
0: we
1: our
0: were
1: own
0: like grasshoppers.
1: And so we were in their sight.
0: Thank you. I don't know how you see yourself. They are telling you to go and possess it, take possession. You are saying, "I can't. I can't do it, that Bishop is. How can I take possession of this situation? I can't." So many of you are fearful for nothing. God is telling you, "I've blessed you with all spiritual blessings in heavenly places in Christ." You say, "Not me. I will remain like this." If you want to remain like that, remain like that. But you see me, I've overtaken. Everything that God has proposed for my life is mine. I will take possession. I don't know how many will say, "I will take possession." They were intimidated by the giants they saw in the land, and they called themselves grasshoppers. But the truth of the matter remained, he had given it to them. The truth of the matter is that you are blessed. I say, sister, the truth of the matter is that what? Let somebody shout, "I'm blessed." That's the truth of the matter. And because you're blessed, you can never be cursed. That's the truth of the matter. You are blessed. God has given you, irrespective of the giants they encountered, the Lord was theirs. And all the Lord had to do, all you have to do is to stand. Haven't done all to stand, stand. This morning you're going to stand. You didn't hear me. I'm not talking to everybody. I'm talking to people that will stand and say, "I will take possession." They are the people I'm talking to. Because they stood the ground. They didn't give up. You see, grace has supplied our faith is what takes possession. Grace has supplied our faith is what takes possession of what grace has supplied. This is why you don't give up. Search the scriptures. Always search the scriptures. Diligently lead you. I was reading my Bible yesterday towards this meeting. Read it diligently and find out what God has provided and insist that it is rightly yours. Insist this one, I'm not giving up. I will not give up. If others are giving up, not Bishop Peace. I will not give up. As I look at your faces, I see people that think they will remain like that. Not me. Before the end of this year, something will happen in my life. I didn't hear you. I didn't hear you. If you believe it, say, I believe it. I will take possession. Joshua chapter number 1, verse number 8. Joshua chapter 1, verse number 8. This book of the law shall not depart from your mouth, but you shall meditate in it day and night, that you may observe to do according to all that is written in it. For then, help me read the rest. Am I talking to the women? Help me read the rest. For then you will make your way. You will make your way. You will make your way. You will make your way prosperous. Then you will have good success. Not Bishop Peace will make your way. You. Sister Esther. Sister Rose. Reverend Ungos. You will make your way. You will make your way. Prosperous. And then you will have good success. Not bad success. The good one. The good one. The good one. You have to meditate day and night. We meditate. It gives us specific instructions. Specific instructions on how to go about the success. And as we obey that instruction, we will have good success. As we obey that, you know, many of you, God will tell you what to do. You do what you like. And you won't like what you get. God will tell you, this is what I want you to do. This is what I want you to do. This is what I want you to do. This is what I want you to do. You say, I beg you, I've had it before. You do what you like and you won't like what you get. From this morning, from this meeting, we will start to obey God's instruction. Can I hear an amen? Amen. Possession will require obedience in divine instruction. You will have to obey divine instruction. It will require you to obey divine instruction to go in and possess it. Give me Deuteronomy chapter number 1, verse number 21. Deuteronomy 1, 21. Look, the Lord your God has set the land before you. Go up and do what? Hey, who am I? Is somebody sleeping here? Go up and do what? As the Lord God of your fathers has spoken to you, do not fear or be discouraged. Do not fear and be discouraged. Anything God has told you is already done. Don't ever fear and don't be discouraged. I prophesy to somebody that before the end of this year, you will testify. That thing that you are afraid of will fear you. God that will serve will showcase you. Let me tell you something. You can't sit down and wait for things to fall you on you like a pack of sherry. No, you don't sit down. You must be up and doing. You don't sit down. It will come when it will come. No, it will come now. I say it will come now. I say it will come now. We have to arise and take position. We have to arise, step out in obedience to God and take possession. Take up. Take possession in the area of your health. How many is sick this morning? Step forward.

It depends on you. You must take position, and you are going to go home totally made whole this morning. Lift up your hands.

Open your mouth and start to pray in the prayer language of the Spirit. I'm talking to somebody, that sickness will not kill you. That pain will not kill you. That disease will not kill you. What killed others will not kill you. Receive your healing now. I say now. I say now. I say now. I say now.

Refuse every sickness. Refuse every disease. Cancer, refuse it today. I told you, a lady came out and said, I'm free from cancer. High blood pressure, refuse it. Low blood pressure, refuse it. Arthritis, refuse it. Pain in any part of your body, refuse it now. Eye problem, refuse it. Condition, refuse it. Waist condition, refuse it. I'm telling you, I'm prophesying to you that you will go home totally made whole this morning. We are going to have an instant miracle this morning. I cause that sickness. I cause that disease. I cause that pain. I command it, let it go. Let it go. Heart condition, go.

arthritis go. Sugar condition go. Lay your hands where it is, I curse it. Lay your hands where it is, I curse it. Lay your hands where it is, I curse it. You are not hearing, you will hear well. In your stomach, it will go. In your head, it will go. In your eyes, it will go. At your back, it will go. He has taken it. He said, I took your infirmities and bore your sickness. By his stripes, you are made whole. On your shoulder, it will go. In the name. In the name. In the name. The Bible says, whom the Son of God sets free. Under this anointing, I set you free. I say, I set you free. That sickness will not kill you. That disease will not kill you. That pain will not kill you. You're free. Father, thank you for instant manifestation. In Jesus' name.

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Don't allow the enemy to hinder you. You must take possession. A single person step out. You must be married before the end of the year.

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I just got an invitation card this morning for one of my sisters. I prayed for in Port Harcourt. I told her you will be married. Her invitation came to me this morning. You are going to take possession. Anything that is hindering you from getting married today, God will destroy it. Are you ready?

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It doesn't matter your age. Age has nothing to do with it. If others got married, you will get married. You are settled in the area of marriage. Forget about me, forget about any other body. It's Jesus. I say it's Jesus. I say it's Jesus. I say it's Jesus. Take possession of your husband. Take possession of your marriage. Take possession.

I tell you that God has settled you, will you believe it? Will you believe it? I say, will you believe it? Your area of marriage is settled. You didn't hear me. I say you did not hear me. I say you did not hear me. You are the next in line for wedding. After today, you have taken possession. I will receive your invitation card.

Holy Spirit that just reminded me. Queen's mother. A lady came out on that day and said, God, I want to be called Queen's mother. And when she came on Sunday, she was Queen's mother. I don't know how many of you are looking for children run out.

taking possession of your children. One child, two children, open your mouth and pray in the prayer language of the Spirit. Come on, I command the womb. Open!

It is yours. It is yours. It is yours. I say it is yours.

I release a son. I release two children. I release three children. This is the last you will look for children. Yeah. That womb from today, receive children now. God, I bless you for that sister. I bless you for this sister. I bless you for them. I bless you. I bless you. Yes. Yeah. It's already done. Yes. That's your last menstruation.

If I tell you God has settled you, will you believe it? Give him hallelujah. He's done. No miscarriage.

rejoice. Before I ask you to ask one thing you want God to do or you want to take possession of, I told you that a sister, and apparently she's a pastor's wife, the house they didn't build. A key was given to her. By the time we went, a few days before we went, they dedicated the house. I don't know who is standing here believing God for a house. Free house that you didn't pay for. Run out. Mm-hmm.

here. What's your name? The sister that sings, what's your name? What's your name? The one that just went down. Come here and stand. Did you see that sister that gave a testimony about her house? A pastor's wife. She didn't pay a kobo. She got the key. Everything was paid for. You saw it. She was in Abuja with me. It depends on you. If you're going to take a possession of the house, in the name that's above every name, take possession now. Open your mouth and pray in the prayer language of the Spirit.

Let God remember you today. Hey! It's not going to be the work of

Jesus. Lift up your hands. The same God. The same God. The same God that gave that sister. Did she say two duplex? What did she say? Eh? Four bedroom duplex. It's the same God. I'm the same yesterday. I'm the same today. I'm the same forever. Now receive your own. Take possession now. I say now. I say now. I say now. I say now. I say now. By the faith of God. In the name that's above every name. I call it done. Can you give him seven hallelujahs?

Everyone stand. What do you want? What do you want God to do for you in this meeting? What do you want to take possession of? Just one thing above everything. I didn't say two. Just one. One thing that you will remember at 31st anniversary. Open your mouth. Take possession of it now. I say now. I say now. Not tomorrow, now. I say now. I say now. I say now. Lift up your hands. Father, that it might be known there's no other God. Receive your miracle now. I say now. I say now. In the name of Jesus. Can you believe it? It's done.

I pray over your life. Covenant will speak for you. I say covenant will speak for you. You will not weep. You will not lament. You will not carry your hands on your head. You will not lose any of your children. You will not lose your husband. No more. No more death. Anytime we hear about you, it will be good news. In the name of God the Father, in the name of God the Son, receive it now. I say now. I say now. I say now. I say now. It's already done. Can you give him a shout?

is never done. How can you be in such an atmosphere, in such a service? You're pressing your phone. You are insulting the Holy Ghost. May God have mercy. Don't try it with me, because I'll send you out of the meeting. Don't try it with me. How many are pregnant? Step forward. If you're pregnant, step forward.

open your mouth and thank him. You have taken your possession today. Open your mouth and thank him. It's already done. Testimony will come out of this service.

0: I call it on Jesus' name. Can you give him a shout? Please remain in the presence of the Holy Spirit. I don't know what the Holy Spirit wants to do, but I'm sure he's doing something already. Yeah, he's doing something.
1: Hallelujah. Thank you, Jesus. Let's put our hands together for the Lord. Take your possession. Mommy, thank you for the powerful word and the word of prophecy. We take possession. Our experience will align with our reality in Jesus' name. We are returning with testimonies to the glory of God in Jesus' name. It's time for offering. Worship time. I want us to package a good offering this morning and appreciate God. If you know you have taken your position and you are returning with your testimony, shall we rise up on our feet? Let's honor God. But before we take the offering, I want to read a scripture. Genesis chapter 8, verse 22. It says, while the earth remaineth, seed time and harvest, and cold and heat, and summer and winter, and day and night shall not cease. We are still on this earth. Jesus has not yet returned. We are still here. And we are grateful that we are partakers today. If you are grateful to God that you are part of the 31st anniversary of IWPC, I want us to rise on our feet, bring out a good offering this morning. Let's appreciate God for his goodness. It is not our right to be alive. So we appreciate God with a good offering this morning. Package your offering. And for those of us that want to give through electronic means, the bank details is here. Shall we rise up? Let's honor God by rising up on our feet. Father, we thank you this morning. We thank you for making it possible for us to partake in today's service. Thank you for your blessings that have been released upon us, and thank you for the resources you have entrusted into our hands. We worship you this morning with our token. We love you, and we thank you for the release that we are going home with this morning. We declare that we will return back with testimonies to the glory and honor of your name. In Jesus' majestic name, we have prayed with thanksgiving. Rejoice as you give your offering.

for a very brief but important assignment. If you are here attending the IWPC for the first time, can you please step out? Please step out. We want to welcome you in a special way. Please come from wherever you are seated. We want to welcome you. We want to appreciate God for your lives. Awesome. Can you see them? They are stepping out. They are glorifying the name of the Lord. There will always be a first time. Praise the Lord. Where are the others? We are still waiting for you. Praise the name of the Lord. God bless you. You are welcome to TREM and to IWPC, the International Women Prayer Conference. This might be your first time, but I'm telling you the truth. God is set to do something new and something wonderful in your lives. Thank you for joining us today. And our prayer is that this will not be the last time. You keep on coming, because it is in coming and coming again and again that the Lord will visit you. And one day, you too, you will stand here to testify of God's goodness. You heard it today that we are 31 years in this, and God has been faithful. I can personally testify that God has been faithful in my family, in my home, in my business, in my children. God has been very, very faithful. And the same is your portion in the name of Jesus. Take possession. Everything the woman of God has spoken to you today, please take it to heart. Don't put it in your book and forget it. Take it to heart. Take possession. You need to take possession. When God gives you a gift, it behoves of you to take it. Praise the Lord. And you heard the testimony of the woman that she was given a free house. Full and direct. Free. Not, she didn't pay a dime. She didn't pay a kobo, as we'll say. Praise the Lord. God can do much more for you. I prophesy it into your lives that he would do much more for you. In the name of Jesus, we thank God for your lives. We want you to come again and again. And when you are coming next time, don't come alone. Come with a friend. Come with a neighbor. Come with an associate. Come with a partner. Come with a business partner. Come with your colleagues. Come with your neighbors. And you'll be richly blessed in Jesus' name. God bless you. Turn to your left. You will see our counselor. They are waiting to receive you. Please give them your correct address. Thank you, and God bless you in Jesus' name.

0: saw you when you stood there and the Holy Spirit said I should lay hands on you. I didn't even know you were coming for the first time. And I've done what you said I should do. Your life will never remain the same. Help her to stand. It's done.
1: Amen.
0: Amen. Hallelujah. Hallelujah. You can take her to her seat or take her to a seat that is closed. Let her sit for a while. That's why when you come to the IWPC, you should be very serious. Because you don't know what the Lord has for you. I saw her. And the Holy Spirit told me, you're going to lay hands on her. I didn't even know it was when she comes out. The people I prayed for pain or sickness. Do I have a testimony? Run out. One person that received instant healing. Run out. If you want to clap your hands for Jesus, clap it for Jesus. Yeah, tell us what happened.
2: Good morning, church. I want to testify to the glory of God. First of all, yesterday was my birthday. I added 1 year extra. And my testimony of healing, for some months, I think probably more than a year, there's this pain I've always been feeling here. This pain started more than 2 years now. There was a time I was placed on an hormonal injection. After that period, I started having pain. And this part, anytime I take medication, either I treat malaria, I take injection, after a while I start feeling that pain. So some days ago I went to the pharmacy to complain. What he told me, according to him, what he said was that it's probably a nerve that shifted, because the pain, when it starts, it goes down my leg, down to my shoulder. I can't sleep properly at night. The thing makes my palm feels numb, as if blood is not flowing properly on my right side, from the shoulder to my feet. I can't feel it properly for months. So after that day, he told me that he said I should get some medication for the nerve. It's just to correct it, that if it's not okay, I can go for x-ray. So when Big Mommy said we should come out for those feeling pain, when I was sitting down there, the thing is always making me sit sideways. I can't sit properly because of the pain. So when I came out, after the prayers and all that, I was just sitting down there. And I noticed the pain has gone. My legs, I'm not even feeling the one on my thigh. I can't even feel it anymore. So I give glory to God. Hallelujah.
0: Let somebody say, thank you, Jesus. It will not come back again. Total wholeness. This is testimony time. This is the one that got an instant healing. I told you that it's going to be an instant healing. But this is testimony time. You have a testimony, come out. Yeah, let's hear it.
3: People of God, praise the Lord.
0: Hallelujah.
3: Yeah, my name is Adedayo Savage. Good morning, Big Morning.
0: Good morning,
3: everyone. July IWPC, to be precise, Big Mommy cited me and she called me out. Prior to that, I looked at her direction and I'm here before God. It was as if Jesus looked at me when she stared and I stared, and my physiological system changed. I felt it in me. Shortly after, she called me out and she laid hands on me. I have been having the self spirit of fear everywhere. People see me, they compliment me, they didn't know what I was going through. Everywhere I go, it's as if something was behind me, you know, telling me what it shouldn't be heard from a child of God. But after Big Mommy laid hands on me, oh my goodness, I felt it in me. Big Mommy, God bless you. It's just a gratitude. Thank you so much, ma. I appreciate you, ma. God bless you. Don't underrate her. She's a big mommy in the house. She's just all in all for us. Thank you, Lord. Thank you, big mommy. Thank you. Now, I'll tell Satan if them burn you well. Satan, if them burn you well. Will ya come? Come now. I will show you. You know, there's this God in me. I can face anything now. Big mommy, God bless you, ma. Thank you so much, ma.
1: Let somebody say thank you, Jesus.
0: You can face anything now. I agree with you. Oh yeah, Mama, go ahead. 1 minute.
4: Praise the Lord.
0: Hallelujah. Yeah.
4: I want to sing just a little sing.
0: Okay, sing.
4: Praise the Lord.
0: Can somebody interpret it to me?
4: Yes.
0: Okay, okay. Go on.
4: Praise the Lord. I want to thank God, to appreciate God for my life.
0: Yes.
4: That the gift of God, that God sustained me. Since I was in this commission, even though this prayer school, since it started, I didn't miss any day.
0: Thank you, Jesus.
4: I didn't miss
0: any day. Let somebody give it to him.
4: Since from old auditorium,
0: yes, ma'am.
4: I didn't miss any single day not to come. Even that time that I was sick, I either to crawl here or to, I will make sure that I was in prayer school that time. But I thank God that all what God has done for me, I was really happy. Big mommy, thank you very much for your prayer support over my life.
0: Thank God.
4: Because I don't want to talk too much, because I came from Muslim background. Since I received Christ, they just neglect me. I don't worry. But I left my husband as from my papa road. I thank God to give me house, and God answered me.
0: Uh-huh.
4: He gave me house at Ayobo. I just packed gold there. I was staying there. Since that time, I packed gold there in 2018. That I lived and packed to go that to Ayobo. Since 2018, and I was there since today's date. I was a person. And I want to thank God for favor. And mommy, I remember this IWPC is a good commission.
0: Yes.
4: There was one day, there was a testimony that I want to give. I came out from my house to the main road. I'm coming to prayer school. So because that's my house. If you go stay there before you go see transport, get as it be. And what I just waiting for transport. And one man, young man, just drove a car. He said, "Mommy, where are you going?" I said, "I'm going to Megida." That Megida is bus stop, and it's very far. It's just like this place to Obaniko Road. I said, "Oh yeah, enter. Make I take you reach that Megida." But if I can't reach that Megida, he was asking me, he said, "Mama, where are you going? Actually going?" I said, "My brother, I dey go Bagada." He said, "They go Victoria Island." I said, "Not Bagada, they go." I said, "I'm going to a women prayer conference in my church." He said, "Which church are you going?" I said, "Tram." Only he said, "Bishop Michael Popo."
0: Okay, now.
4: I said, "Oh, so from this place to that place." I said, "Not so that they go." He said, "Make I wait." Saying they go, I said, "Make I wait." So he when we were going, he stopped for one place for one man to enter, maybe in brother. They said they are going together. To cut the whole short story, I find myself here.
0: Hallelujah.
4: Hallelujah. So, not only that one, God, since I reached that place, God now gave me favor. Favor of everything, favor, they give me favor. So I really thank this God. I really
1: let somebody help her and thank Jesus. Favor is your name. Come, Mama. Favor is your name. Father, thank you for your keeping grace.

0: that has kept her over the time and will continue to keep you. In Jesus' name.
1: And this, I forgot. Today is my prayer, my birthday. I called 78 this year.
0: She's called 78 this year. Let somebody say, hallelujah. Happy birthday, ma. 78 and she's still coming all that way. God will strengthen you.
2: Praise the Lord. I just want to testify to the glory of God. When I came to this commission, though my branch is at Idemo, they are really a wonderful people there. I just want to glorify the name of the Lord concerning my life, because what is started, it seems the devil wants to, you know, he created fear. There are so much challenges and obstacles, you know, false prophecy. I might be going on the road, you know, two people or three people, I wouldn't know them, you know, they will testify and begin to tell me things that are not real. But because this God exists and he has been with me right from the time I started this commission. The last time I came was March, last IWPC March edition. So when I came, mommy said something. She didn't say anything apart from, I was backing her. But it seems she was telling me something, that you will bring your child to this place. Your child will serve God. You know, I key into it. So what I want to say about my baby, when I wanted to give birth to him, so much fear. But that word that mommy said keeps ringing in my head. I said, I will bring my baby forth. Because this is my third child. But the senior one took like 5 years. I've been looking up unto God for the seed. But when he did it, I don't know. I was 3 months gone and I didn't know. Actually, I'm a medical practitioner. I didn't know. Everything was right with me. But when it happened, but I just want to give God the glory.
0: Hallelujah.
2: Because he made me enter through the journey and I handwell. And this is my baby that I brought here. Please help me praise the Lord.
0: Hallelujah.
2: Praise the living Jesus.
0: Hallelujah.
2: Thank you, Jesus.
0: Father, you told her she's going to bring the baby here. And the baby is here. I bless you. You will go in the nurture and admonition of God with your other siblings. Sickness will not come. Disease will not come. You will not lack what you will use in training them. Such a beautiful, handsome boy. Thank you. Amen.

0: We go enter precious singers. Yourself and myself will enter precious singers.
1: Amen. Praise the Lord. I've been in Trem from 1990, all the way from Aba till I came to Lagos. I've never been here to give testimony. I always seen people, witness people giving testimony. I was like, a day will come. I will stand here. And that day is now.
0: Hallelujah.
1: To the glory of God. September 3rd, I clocked 50. It was a thing of joy. And I was surprised. Because why I was surprised, one of my auntie called me. When he saw, I decided not to celebrate myself. I don't know that devil was finding a way to put something in my mind that will make me to feel bad. So my auntie called me, said, why am I putting my age in a place that people are seeing? That I don't supposed to display my age. I said,

I want to prophesy to you, another celebration is coming. That you have come out today, not hiding. I prophesy. A bigger celebration is coming. In the name of Jesus. Makata, yeah, give me anointing oil. Thank you. Come closer. Ooh, Holy Spirit.

0: That celebration you will remember today. Yadabashiti, you will remember today.
1: Amen.
0: It's done.
1: Amen.
0: Praise the Lord. Before you hear this testimony, this hallelujah is too small now. This hallelujah cannot be for what God has done for me. Women, praise the Lord. Hallelujah, not go finish for our mouth. Oh.
1: Amen.
0: Praise God. Big mommy, good morning, man. Thank you, big mommy.
1: Thank you.
0: I want to thank God for IWPC Abuja. I was privileged to be among the Precious Singers that were there with big mommy. And then when big mommy called Precious Singers to come up for prayers, I couldn't move my legs. What's wrong? What's happening with me? Even when I got to the front of big mommy to kneel down, I cannot. It's as if my knees were stiff. I was now begging the ushers to help me. So the ushers helped me to kneel down, and they also helped me to get up. I didn't know what that was, but after big mommy prayed and she touched me, I started feeling relief. I said, well, let me just believe God. But the next day, being on Sunday, I woke up very early to catch up with my transportation to move down to Lagos. And I couldn't even remember. So when I woke up, I was saying, this is not how I got up yesterday. I found out that I could no longer feel any pain. And God just healed me. I can kneel down. And I can get up. But that Saturday, it was as if these two legs were stiff. That is number one. Number two, when I entered TREM, after some years, it looks as if nothing was working. And I started hearing different kind of things. Family members started saying, look for another church. Try here. Try there. Try here. And I didn't listen to anyone. Thank God to my husband. Thank God for my husband. He said, just focus. And my pastor that I had there, Reverend Matthew Abati, said, looking unto Jesus, just face front. He used to say it like a joke. He used to say it like comedy, and we would laugh over it. But later on, I begin to think about it. He said, just look forward. Don't look front. Don't look left. Don't look right. Look unto Jesus. And that has been my hold. I started believing God. In this Lagos, during my 60th birthday that I had April this year, there is no microfinance bank that I have not borrowed money from. Quote me. I know their names. Eagle Eye, Gurumi, Guru Maharaji, Gurumi, Cask, name it. I borrowed money just to send my children to school. Why am I bringing this? They said I should look for another church that is not working in TREM. But in this same TREM, I am still in TREM. And in this same TREM, God has done miraculous things for me that mouth could not. Okay, let me just say the recent. During our women convention, I'm from TREM Ikoto branch. My name is Kenechukwu Grace. During the women convention, an issue came up, and a woman like me told me something that made me forget everything that they preached in that women convention. And what's that? She said a word that was heavy to my heart. She told me, because I have grown-up daughters. But
1: you have,
0: they are not
1: how
0: yet
1: many
0: married.
1: Girls do you have?
0: I have four daughters.
1: Four girls?
0: Yes, ma'am.
1: Okay. Go ahead.
0: She said, "Umugoga abu nagano," and that broke me, and I started crying. And then my pastor's wife called me, and she encouraged me. She said, "I do want to hear what human is saying or what God is saying." I said, it's just what God is saying." But my joy today is that my daughters, they are no longer nagano, because 11 September on Sunday, I just came back from wedding. And another one is on the pipeline, no. Another one is on the pipeline, no. Another one is on the pipeline, no. Hallelujah! Hallelujah! I don't know those that have mocked at you. They have winked their nose. But God will disgrace them. God will do what? He will shame them. In that they will come, they will buy Ashwebio because they bought. They will buy the Ashwebi, they will buy. And they will give them gifts. They will eat rice to the glory of God. Father, I say thank you.
2: Father, we say thank you. We give
0: Father, I say thank you.
2: We give
0: thank
2: you, Jesus. Honor. We give you adoration. You see, when people are talking, people talk too much. Muchi, muchi, muchi, muchi everywhere. They talk too much. How can you tell a fellow woman, your children, are they fathers that will marry? Is it the your husband that will marry them? Please, if you are among those that talk like this, you better close your mouth because the Holy Spirit will close it for you. Did you hear me say something? If you are among those that talk nonsense concerning God and children of God, close your mouth. Okay, God has put them to shame. Anybody that talks against your God, God will put them to shame. How can you come and say, this church is not for you? Which church is for her? God have mercy. If you are among women that do cho, you better stop. Because I want to tell you that the Holy Ghost will close your mouth. I didn't even know she came to Abuja. I didn't know. Because I don't know the people that came. You have entered another level. Level of rejoicing. Not only will they marry, they will have grandchildren for you. They will all eat their words. I said they will all eat their words. I said they will all eat their words. I said they will all eat their words. I said they will all eat their words. I said they will all eat their words. Rejoicing will not depart from your home. If you are among those that talk cho, you better close your mouth. This one is not marrying. This one is not having children. The Holy Ghost will close it for you. The Holy Ghost. And when he closes it, it will be a disaster. How can you talk like that? Are you the one that gives a husband? Are you the one that gives children? Look at them. They are praying. They haven't had children. The Holy Ghost will disappoint you. Congratulations, sister. If you want to put those hands together, put it together. If you are among those that talk cho, hold your mouth. Because if you don't hold your mouth, the Holy Ghost will close your mouth. She hasn't had child. She hasn't had children. She's not married. Are you God? Are somebody near you? Let somebody give the lady a shout.
3: Praise the Lord. Good morning, Big Mommy. Good morning, church. It's a privilege to witness another birthday. So, especially on a day like this, I have taken possession in Jesus' name.
2: Hallelujah.
3: Some years back, on the eve of my birthday, I was almost hit by a stray bullet. And you see, it was a close shave. So each day, each year I mark my birthday, I really give God praise. So I give God, and I requested, I said to God today, I said, I really want to give a testimony. I wish it to come up. And thank God he has started meeting me at the point of my need. Praise the Lord. Ali, thank you so much.
2: Come on.

0: you will not be disappointed. God will never allow you to see shame. I bless you. In Jesus' name.
1: Good morning.
0: Good morning,
1: everyone. I didn't plan to come out and give a testimony because I planned to. God healed me of fibroids. And if you've never had fibroids, you don't know how it is. When you wake up in the morning, there's something pulling the thing from, like, it's very discomforting. I couldn't eat sugar. I couldn't eat so many things, red meat. So I started taking sugar just a little bit. I couldn't take drinks. I used to avoid them. If I go to parties and they give me drink, I tell them, don't bother. I don't want. I'll take water. It was really uncomfortable. God had told me earlier this year that he would heal me. And sometimes I would believe, sometimes I would not believe, but we're having a program. I'm from Tram Valley Estate. We're having a program. It was a four-day program that ran till Sunday. And one of the pastors, in fact, it was for some time, I stopped going out for when they come. In fact, there was an IWPC. Mommy called people out for healing. I didn't bother coming. People were telling me that, go for operation. You know, and the money was so expensive. I didn't even want to go under the knife. But that day, when that pastor came to preach at Tram Valley Estate, he called out for healing. And that day, I went out. As he prayed for those of us that came out, I felt something come over me, washed from down. And even though my tummy was still big at the time, I kept telling God that, God, I'm healed. God, I'm healed. When my seamstress made this dress, I told her that, please, because of my stomach, don't make it tight. And then she made this towel. Please, you can't see my stomach. Please, everybody, look. I don't have it anymore. I thank God.
0: Let somebody say, thank you, Jesus. Total wholeness. Come. Total wholeness. I hear affliction will not come a second time.
2: Good morning, church.
0: Good
2: morning, big mommy. Thank you, Jesus. At first, I didn't want to come to church, but the Holy Spirit was telling me to come to church. My testimony started in 2025. My family went through one of the toughest moments. We were giving quick notice, and then it was affecting where we lived and where my mom was doing business. But God came through. There's one of our family friends that God woke up and said, give her that land. She's going to build there. And that was how my mom's business survived. That same year, 2025, I started my master's degree program. I was like, God, was I making the right decision? Was I not making the right decision? Because all the money I had, I was putting it into my mom's business and was also looking for an accommodation. I was like, God, I will not see shame. I will not see shame. I kept saying this. It became my reality. Fast forward to this year. I did not see shame. God gave me money to renew again. I'm also here to thank God. Last week, I was so sick. And I was like, okay, let me see a friend of mine that lost her dad. Let me make something as someone that cooks. On the process, I didn't know that the gas was leaking. Before I would say, Jack, before I knew, boom, everywhere was engulfed with fire. I was like, God, and I'm coming to church, oh, what would I say? What would happen? I was seated at the back there. I was shaking. I was like, God, I will not see shame. I said, I will not see shame. I'm here to testify that even at the Masters, I didn't just only finish. I came out with a distinction to the glory of God. God said, I will not see shame. And indeed, I did not see shame. And I will not see shame. Thank you, church. Thank you, big mommy. Thank you for the word that is being mentioned in this altar. I say, God, you will fulfill all that pertains to my life. And you will give me everything I desire. Thank you, Jesus.
0: Can someone shout, I will not see shame. Confession brings possession. You've confessed you will not see shame. And I join you to say you will never see shame. Amen.
3: Praise the Lord. Big woman, good afternoon. Good morning. I am Mabel Okungbowa. My sister is here. I will call her very soon. I am not in Lagos, but I came to visit my siblings here. And my sister made sure she brought me to the World Conference some time ago in August or July. And I attended every of the program. And then before then, I came for this women's conference. Yeah. Yes. Mommy was praying for everyone. Big Mommy was praying. I was going close to her. Then later, Mommy stopped. I told my sister, Mommy did not lay hand on me. Big Mommy must lay hand on me. So my sister made sure that she, created time for me to see Mommy. I think Pastor here, she made it possible and Mommy created time for me. And I went to see Mommy. I poured every of my problems to her. She laid hand on me. She prayed for me. My sister, Grace. My sister is Sister Deaconess Grace Okoro, the wife of Trent, pastor of Showondu or something like that. She's coming. Sister Grace Okoro, this is my youngest sister, my mother's last born. So she always makes sure I come anytime I am around. This is Grace. So actually, I've been coming. Mommy prayed for me. So there's something that actually happened that has made me to testify today. My children, they are in Benin. They called me one day. They said one of their friends, because I told Mommy that my children, Mommy prayed over my children. You understand? So she called me. He said one of their friends called them one day that they went somewhere to pray. My children did not go, but their friend went somewhere, maybe to see a prophet or seer. They didn't go for only themselves. Maybe they took my children's name for them for other things. I don't know, for evil. So when the friend came back, she went to my children and said, we mentioned your name. And do you know what the person that was praying told us? He said, those children, they are untouchable. Those children are covered. Their mother is always praying for them. And that was the period Mommy prayed. So he said, these children are untouchable. These children are unstoppable. Don't even go there. Don't touch them. I said, no. This Mommy. This Big Mommy. So I have come today to say thank you, Big Mommy. And I know there are so many other things you prayed for. And I believe for testimonies. I know they are coming to pass. And I know I will come back here again, Mommy, to testify for the goodness of the Lord in my life.
4: Yes. Praise the Lord. Even for today, she said, I saw a message from Bishop Peace. She showed me the message. Now, Bishop Peace invited me for prayer school today. I'll be there. That's how she came today. Praise the Lord.
5: Hallelujah. I remember you because of your sister. Lord, you've started a great work. Ooh. The Lord will perfect it. You will live to eat the fruit of your labor. You will live to enjoy your children. In the name of Jesus, I cover them with the blood of Jesus. Makata Yadaba, I bless you today. In Jesus' name. The pastor wife, I bless you. Let somebody shout hallelujah. I want you to shout a better hallelujah. The biggest hallelujah. The next IWPC is on the 29th of October. And let me tell you something. Every IWPC person, we are going to fast next month. What did I say? We are going to join in the fasting. We will fast. You can do... fasting 6 to 12 is not fasting. Except you are on medication. From 3 is fine. If you can't do 6, do 3. There's something I'm expecting in your life to happen. That position you have taken today, I want to see the manifestation. I didn't hear an amen. I say I want to see the manifestation. I say I want to see the manifestation. Thank you, Father. We are going to give an offering for orphanage. Orphanage offering. We are going to drop it on the altar. Take your own. I'm taking my own. If you take your own, you stand on your feet. After this prayer, we'll share the grace. Let somebody say, I've taken my possession. Actually, from this service, some people will start to testify. That sister that stood up, can you come? Don't look back. It's you. Yeah.

תשלמו להם. Thank you, Jesus. Everyone standing. I want you to thank God for the position you have taken. Thank God for that position. What day did I say is October? How many of you know that you're going to come with testimony? Give the Lord a shout. No, not the first sister, you.

What's her name? No. The sister that is praying at the back. Uche. The testimony of this woman will be your testimony. Those that laughed at you. God will mock them.

Lift up your hands. Father, we thank you. If you needed money, you will not ask us. Thank you for what we are dropping for the orphanage. We will never lack. You will always supply our needs according to your riches in glory. As we are going taking our position. We will testify. We will see you glorifying yourself in our lives. October 29th, we shall have a testimony. In Jesus' name. There's this song that says, "You will be my God," or whatever they say. Yeah? Precious singers. Who is remembering it? Precious singer, my singer, come on now. Okay, go ahead, sing anyone. When I remember it, we'll sing it next time. You drop it on the altar. Father, thank you. Thank you. Thank you. God bless you. As we are going with your presence. You bring us back on the 29th with our possession taken. In Jesus' name. Let's share the grace. Surely God's goodness and mercy are with us all the days of our life, and we are carriers of his presence forever and ever. Amen. Sister Linda, you're welcome. Thank you. Oh, yeah. Drop it on the wall. Yeah.

0: 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Good music heals perfectly.
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0: 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Stay with us.

into your hands, O Lord, tonight. Precious Lord, we sense your presence here. What a treasure you are. You are the gift, our exceedingly great reward. Come close tonight. Trust us with your heart, with your glory. This is our prayer, that you'd show us your glory. What Jesse preached this morning, the cloud of his presence would come, and that we wouldn't be needed, as the priest could not minister because of the weight of your presence. I want our hearts to be knit together tonight, church, in one accord, crying and panting, show me your glory. Show us your glory. This is wonderful. And we stand in awe tonight at your faithfulness, the fact that you want to come so close. And help us yield, Holy Spirit, to you. Lift Jesus so high tonight. We don't want to ever recover from his touch. And so we lift our hands tonight, Lord, as an act of surrender. We've come to glorify you. We have no agenda but the wind of the Spirit. Fall in this room. Do in others tonight what you did to me here in this room. 32 years ago. I feel like you've been waiting, precious Jesus. You've been waiting to come again. And how we need you. Let hearts burn tonight. Start now, I pray. Let the flame, candle of the Holy Spirit, burn in us. Your word says, is the heart of man not the lamp of the Lord? Is it not the candle of the Lord? Light the flame.

you just everyone stand, every hand lifted. Father, thank you. Thank you for bringing us back together in your presence. Lord, as we come in to your presence and glory, we realize you're all we have, but you're enough. You're more than enough. You are our joy. It's your joy that is our strength. And I pray that tonight your presence would fill every heart, that new strength would come, new wind, that the joy of the Lord would come and fill us. Your joy, it's your joy. The joy of the Lord is our strength. Lord, I remember the words of Moses when you said, Moses, you can go on to the promised land. He said, Lord, if you don't go, I don't want to go. What else would distinguish us, he said? Who would distinguish us? What difference would there be between us and the heathen? You're our difference. So shine brightly tonight. Shine. Shine, Jesus. Shine in us. Shine. Shine so brightly. Shine in our hearts, in our speech, in our love, in our vision. Shine. Shine in the midst of this dark world. We love you. We love you. And we do say amen to your blessing, to your word. You are worthy. You're holy. You're wonderful. Wonderful. Who is like you, Lord? Who is like the Lord? Lord, you looked at Peter when they left you and you said, will you go too? He said, where can we go? You carry, you have the words of life. We've left all. We have nowhere to go. So Jesus, we have nowhere to go but to you. And you're everything. So everything's just fine. Everything's just fine. Keep our eyes on you. When the world attempts to speak for us and speak to us, keep our eyes on you. And tonight, Lord, I pray for an outpouring of your Spirit, that you'd raise the standard in the Spirit, that when the enemy comes in like a flood, you raise a standard. Raise a standard like a flood tonight. Remind us in the depths of our souls that it is about you. And that without God, we can do nothing. But with you, all things are possible. All things. With you, nothing is impossible. Precious Lord, have your way in us tonight. Be glorified. Be glorified in this house tonight. In your people, be deeply and highly exalted. And grab our hearts. I want you to put your hand on your heart and say, Lord, my heart is yours. Have it. In Jesus' name. Amen. Amen. Can we give the Lord praise one more time?

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I think we need one more blessing. Yeah, I think so. I want you to grab it by faith. Every word. Come on, one more time, just one more time. So wonderful.

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Take a moment and think of all the things the Lord has done in your life. And it shouldn't take long to think of a reason to bless him tonight. I told him before I came out here, Lord, thank you for even allowing me to come. Thank you that you've allowed me to come into your presence tonight. What a privilege this is to lift our hands and lift our voices in worship to the one true living God who responds to our worship. He responds to us tonight. Can you lift your hands all over this room and just tell him thank you. Thank you, Lord. Thank you. Thank you. Thank you. Your name really is worthy tonight, Jesus.

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My name is Falola Olufemilayo. The Bible says in 1 Thessalonians 5 verse 18, in everything give thanks. Therefore, I just want to take a moment to say a big thank you to everyone who always tune in to hear my voice and my songs on Hymns Half Hour here on Grace Impact Radio. 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May the Lord bless you richly and keep you. I love you all with the love of the Lord. Well, hope our week and day, weekend and everything has been lovely and hopeful and refreshing. I came here this afternoon, this day, to sing a song to you. And the title of the song is, All Things Praise the Lord Most High. That's a worship hymn that calls all of creation into praise. Even though there are a few versions with similar titles, the core message is always the same. All Things Praise the Lord Most High is a 5-verse hymn, and the lyrics goes thus. All things praise the Lord Most High, heaven and earth and sea and sky. All we are for your glory made, that thy greatness first displayed. Should all worship bring to thee, all things praise thee, Lord, may we. All things praise thee night to night, sings in silence hymns of light. All things praise thee day to day, chants thy power in burning way. Time and space are praising thee, all things praise thee, Lord, may we. All things praise thee high and low, rain and dew and seven-hued bough, crimson sunset, flimsy cloud, rippling stream and tempest loud, summer, winter, all to thee. Glory render, Lord, may we. All things praise thee, heaven's high shrine, rings with melody divine, lowly bending at thy feet, lonely seraph and angel meet, this their highest bliss to be, ever praising, Lord, may we. And the last verse says, all things praise thee, gracious Lord, great creator, powerful word, omnipresent spirit, now at thy feet we humbly bow, lift our hearts in praise to thee. All things praise thee, Lord, may we. It's a very wonderful hymn and it's a worship song and it goes thus. This is the tune I have for you. Oh.

Amen. All things praise the Lord, Mary. Spiritual significance of this hymn. All creation worships. The big truth in this hymn, praise is not just for people. Psalms 148 verse 1 to 5. Praise the Lord from the heavens. Praise Him, sun and moon. Let them praise the name of the Lord. When we sing it, we are joining the birds, the trees, the seas, the angels. We are not singing alone. We are tuning into what heaven is already doing 24/7. Gratitude for God's majesty and provision. Lord Most High reminds us who God is. Supreme, sovereign, above every name. The hymn helps us shift focus from our problems to His greatness. Psalm 145 verse 10 says, all your works praise you, Lord, your faithful people extol you. It teaches us a heart of thanksgiving for air, for life, for family, for salvation, humility and unity. If all things praise Him, then I too must bow. It breaks pride. It also unites us, rich or poor, old or young. We all have the same assignment, praise. Revelation 5 verse 13. Every creature in heaven and on earth and under the earth, saying, to Him who sits on the throne and to the Lamb be praise. A prophecy of heaven. This hymn is a rehearsal. One day, every tongue and everything will confess Him. Singing it now prepares our hearts for internal worship. The key themes you can teach from it. God's sovereignty. Lord Most High. Nothing is above Him. God's worthiness. He deserves praise because of who He is, not just what He does. Our response. We were created to praise. Psalm 150 verse 6, let everything that has breath praise the Lord. Rest in His order. Even when the world is chaotic, creation is still following God's order and praising. How to use it in ministry? It's perfect for opening worship, to set the atmosphere that heaven is open, thanksgiving service, because it's all about God's goodness. Morning devotion, to start the day declaring God's majesty. After testimonies, to remind us that all glory goes to God. Before you sing it, you can say, Beloved, right now, the sun is praising you, the trees are clapping for you, the angels are bowing before you. Let's join all creation and lift our voices. All things praise the Lord Most High. Can we please hang in there, or we listen to the full musical instrument and the hymn from the radio station. We'll be right back.

Welcome back, my beloved. How did you say the hymn? Hope you enjoyed it. All things praise the Lord Most High. This hymn is fully rooted in scripture. The whole idea of the hymn is everything God made was designed to praise Him. Here are the key scriptures to back it up. All creation praises God. This is the main theme of the hymn. Psalm 148, 1-5, 7-10. Praise the Lord from the heavens. Praise Him, sun and moon. Praise Him, you highest heavens. Praise the Lord from the earth, you great sea creatures and all ocean depths, wild animals and all cattle, small creatures and flying birds. The hymn is literally calling what David already called in Psalm 148, Psalm 19 verse 1. The heavens declare the glory of God. The skies proclaim the work of His hands. Isaiah 55 verse 12. All the trees of the field will clap their hands. God is the Lord Most High. The title we use for Him in the hymn, Psalm 97 verse 9. For you, Lord, are the Most High over all the earth. You are exalted far above all gods. Psalm 83 verse 18. Let them know that you, whose name is the Lord, that you alone are the Most High over all the earth. Daniel 4 verse 17. The Most High is sovereign over all kingdoms on earth. Everything that has breath must praise. Our responsibility as man. Psalm 150 verse 6. Let everything that has breath praise the Lord. Praise the Lord. This is the summary verse for the whole hymn. Revelation 5 verse 13. Every creation in heaven and earth and on earth and under the earth and on the sea, I heard them saying, to Him who sits on the throne and to the Lamb be praise. A picture of what we are singing about, future, so internal worship. God is worthy because of who He is. Psalm 145 verse 3 and 10. Great is the Lord and most worthy of praise. All your works praise you, Lord. Your faithful people extol you. Nehemiah 9 verse 5. Stand up and praise the Lord. The Lord your God, who is from everlasting to everlasting. Blessed be your glorious name, and may it be exalted above all blessing and praise. Church, the Bible says in Psalm 150 verse 6, let everything that has breath praise the Lord. The sun praises Him, the trees clap for Him, the angels bow before Him. Today, we are joining all creation to sing all things praise the Lord Most High. This connects the hymn directly to the word, and people will sing with revelation. All things praise the Lord Most High, heaven and earth and sea and sky. All we are for your glory made, that thy greatness thus displayed, should all worship bring to thee. All things praise the Lord Most High. May we. Why won't we praise God? Let us.

Let us praise the Lord. If we don't praise God, who do we want to praise? In everything, let's praise God. Praise my soul, the King of Heaven.

Praise the everlasting King. He's worthy of praise. He's our Father, he's our God, he's our everything. Without him, we are nothing. Why don't we praise him? Why don't we always join the trees, join the birds of the air, join the fishes in the ocean and praise God? We that we are human beings, we find it very difficult to praise God. But all these plants and animals, they praise God in their own way. The angels do that every minute in heaven. Let's praise God so that our lives will be different. We'll be different from others. When they see us, they will know this lady, there's love in her. There's praise will not be far away from our mouth in the name of Jesus. Let us praise God. This hymn, I want to tell you about the author of this hymn, John Bakewell. The hymn, All Things Praise the Lord Most High, Heaven and Earth and Sea and Sky, was written by John Bakewell in 1721 to 1819. Who was John Bakewell? He was an English Methodist preacher and hymn writer in the 17th century. He was a close associate of John Wesley and traveled with him as one of the early Methodist lay preachers. He was known as a man of deep devotion, humility, and a strong love for God's word. His heart for worship. Bakewell didn't write hundreds of hymns like Watts or Wesley. He wrote a few, but they were rich in scripture and praise. His goal was to turn our eyes away from ourselves and unto God's majesty in creation. All Things Praise Thee was written around 1763. The opening line sets the tone. All creation is already in worship. We are just joining him. Scriptural background of this hymn. The hymn is built directly on Psalm 148 and Psalm 150 verse 6. Let everything that has breath praise the Lord. Bakewell wanted believers to remember three things. God's sovereignty, he is Lord Most High over heaven, earth, sea, and sky creations. Testimony nature never stops praising. The sun, the moon, trees, seas all declare him. If everything else is praising, how much more should we? That's why the chorus feels like a call to join a choir that's already singing. His legacy. John Bakewell spent his life preaching and pointing people to Jesus. Though he is not as famous as Watts or Wesley, this one hymn has blessed generations because it reminds us that worship is bigger than us. We are part of a cosmic chorus. Other hymns linked to him include Hail Thou Once Despised Jesus. In summary, John Bakewell wrote All Things Praise Thee, Lord Most High, to teach us humility and awe. When life is chaotic, this hymn lifts us to see God on his throne and all creation bowing to him. Would you like me to also prepare a 1 minute radio intro scripture to read before you lead this hymn, whatever you want to sing it? God is Lord Most High. All things praise thee, Lord Most High.

all things praise thee, Lord me. Beloved, my brethren, my sweet people of the world, let us always praise God. It is good and worthy to praise the Holy One of Zion, our holy spiritual Father. Let us always praise Him. In everything, let us give thanks unto God, so that our lives will be meaningful. We will not just be here for nothing's sake. Praise God at all times. In deep season, praise God. In good season, praise God. When everything is going upside down, praise God. Let Him always be in our praise at every time, so that our lives will be okay, will be all right, will be justified. It is good to serve God and to praise Him with all our heart. Without Him, we are nothing. Our living, our being is just by, because He made us and He gave us the privilege and opportunity to live. Don't let's waste our time just living for living's sake. Let praise be 70% part of our lives. In everything, the Bible says, in everything, He didn't leave anything out. Let's always praise God. And our life will never remain the same, because praise is good. And song is what we use. It's God, it's God's food. That's what God eats. That's what God does not. It sacrifices, does not take our money, but He loves us to praise Him and to sing unto Him. That was why David, at all time, is always a winner of God's heart, because he knows how to win God's heart with praises, with thanksgiving, with worship. Whenever he has gone the wrong way, he just bring one in, one song, one psalm, and our Father will be pleased with him. Let us praise God at all times. Let His praise continually be in our mouth. It's good to praise God.

Thank you, Father, for today. Thank you for coming my way again to listen to Himself Hour on Grace Impact Radio Station. I hope you loved today's song, All Things Praise the Lord Most High. By this time, same time next week on the same station, we'll be here again with another beautiful song. Because it's good to sing hymns. Hymns is part of our lives. Hymns, we revitalize whatever we are doing. It's refreshing. It keeps us glowing and making us look younger and younger. Singing a hymn every day, every hour, every minute, and you will see a different change in your livelihood. So shall it be for each and every one of us. In Jesus' name. Thank you so much. I love you. Come in my way, and I love you to always sing a song and always listen to me. I've always told you that if you don't even know how to sing, if you don't have voice for singing, preach the hymn. Speak it out. Say it as if you are praying. Like this, Our Father who art in heaven. You can use it to sing it. Our Father who art in heaven, hallowed be thy name. So if you cannot sing it, just Our Father who art in heaven, just like that. Even Psalm 23, the Lord is my shepherd. The Lord's my shepherd, I not want, he makes me down to lie. If you cannot sing it like that, you can just say, the Lord is my shepherd, I shall not want. So all these psalms and scriptural verses can be done in songs and can be spoken out. You can speak it out like words, or say it as prayer. And the Lord our God will always hear us and attend to us at every point in time. Thank you very much. I love you all. I will always remain Falola Olufemilayo. And I believe by the grace of God we will meet again next same time, same station next week. Thank you so much. Take care and be good. Bye.

last time Chase and I were here, during worship, I just had this encounter with Jesus that changed me, and I left, and I feel like I've been unfolding it ever since. And I went, God, would you give us a song to articulate what I felt like I saw about you that night? Because I got up from that moment and I just said, I just want to look to the Lamb. That's it. I just want to look to the Lamb. And we'd been meditating on this scripture where Paul says, I've decided to know nothing among you but Christ and Him crucified. I sent to one of my friends, like, I want to write a song, look to the Lamb. And it's like, I feel the groan, but I can't find the words. We begin to find the words. I feel like of what happened and just this declaration of looking to the Lamb. So we're going to do it tonight. A song that was birthed from the last time we were here. And it's so simple. It's just look to the Lamb. See the Son of God, the Savior crucified. See His crown of thorns, His nails, His wounded side. He is worthy. Amen.

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Wherever you are listening to me, God is healing you right now. Pastor Timothy Wright, I know you've been through, my brother, but hold on. Hold on to what you know. Hold on to that place of rest.

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1: Or even heard you. Have you been? Has your day been? Has your evening been? Has your weekend been? Has your everything been? Hope the family is well. Hope you all are basking in the joy of the Lord, which is your strength. Good evening from my end. Welcome again to Healing Heart with PC. This is a show whereby we let go and let God. We just let our hurts go so we can receive God's healing. We let our worries go so we can receive God's strength. We let every anxiety fall so that we can receive the goodness of God, even in the land of the living. I am your host. I am your favorite pastor's wife. I am PC, God's baby girl, running the Lord's errand, as always, and reaching you from the premise of Pitakwa River State, Nigeria, West Africa, in the continent of Africa. 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A shout out to my producer, the Doze Man, and my director, the Delectable Soso, always running the Lord's errand and making sure that we come on air every week. I honor you guys. Thank you for all you do. Thank you for everything you do. If you're a first-time listener, we want to welcome you to the show. Welcome. Thank you for clicking on the link. Thank you for getting interested to even join us. And if you are a returning listeners, you are the very reasons why we come here day in, day out, knowing that anytime the room is open, there will be somebody to listen to us, and we do not take it for granted. It also says that God has been faithful, that you are still on the side of the divide, and we grateful to God. This is that time where I tell you, get your popcorn, get a comfortable seat, get somewhere that you can really relax from the hustle and bustle of this week, and share the link. Invite somebody that you know has been stressed all through this week, and a little pure pleasure and relaxation will be worth the hour. Like I will tell you, don't touch that dial. We will be right back.
2: Have you seen the Lord loose? No, no, no.

0: of the week, it is healing. We come back. So today we're talking about when circumstances contradict the promise. Has God told you something before? What you are seeing, what you are experiencing, what is before your face disagrees with everything you know that the Bible has said. Everything you know that God has said, what you're seeing contradicts it. In Habakkuk chapter 2 verse 3, Habakkuk 2 verse 3, the Bible tells us that the vision is yet for an appointed time. Though it tarry, wait for it, because it will surely come. Because it will surely come. Sometimes it is not easy to wait. The period between when the promise was made and the manifestation. There are seasons in life when what you are experiencing does not look like anything God has promised. God says healing, but your body, your report, the report from the doctor, everything is saying sickness. But you know that God has said healing, but the circumstances around you is saying something else. God has said provision, but your account says emptiness. It says nothing. It's saying scarcity. Everything around you, your house is saying scarcity when God has said abundance of provision. Sometimes God says restoration, but it looks as if that relationship is getting worse than getting restored, than getting repaired, than getting reconciled. It looked as if you people are drifting apart more and more. God says it is your fruitfulness. He declares fruitfulness. But all you see around you is desert. All you see around you is barrenness. The word of God says there is open doors for you. But everywhere you turn, it seems like there's a wall blocking, blocking your way. I know we've all been there at some point in time. Some of us are still there right now. Some of us will still be there tomorrow. But then the question comes, if God said it, why does it look like my life is the exact opposite? If God said it, have you ever asked yourself that question? But I know God said this, but why is my life looking like the exact opposite of what God said? That is when circumstances contradict the promise. I particularly like Romans chapter 4, verse 18 to 21. Romans 4, 18 to 21. He said, Abraham did not look at his body, or even the womb of Sarah that was barren. He was at this point 100 years. That promise, God told him he will be a father at 75. So at this point, human nature, everything was working against what God said. But the Bible said in Romans chapter 4 verse 18, he said he staggered not, he wavered not, he did not move from that promise, even though his body was old. The Bible said he did not look at the circumstance. Rather, he was mighty in faith. He believed in the person that has said it. Hebrews chapter 11 tells us the same thing about Sarah. He said, Sarah received strength to conceive, and she was delivered of a child, of a son. Why? Because she did not look at the circumstances. She did not look at her body being old and not even desiring a man again. She rather fixed her attention on who said, who promised. In the midst of circumstances contradict the promise. I will ask you something. Circumstances, were they there before the promise came? It is possible they weren't there. It is possible we were seeing the signs. But despite it, the promise came. That in the midst of all this, in the midst of all this, this is what thus saith the Lord. Circumstances are seasonal. The Bible tells us that we do not look at those things because they are temporal. They are subject to change. The word of God never fails. Like the song we heard, He will not fail you now. Because sometimes the greatest test of faith is not when God is silent. It is when God has spoken, but the circumstances that we see, that we feel, is louder than what God has said. So, it's possible that a circumstance can contradict the problem, but it cannot cancel the promise, because the word of God is forever. Remember when Jesus told Peter in the storm to come, do you know that the storm did not stop? But because Peter was focused on the promise, Peter was focused on the promise. When Jesus said, come, the storms were still raging, but the circumstances were still there. But Peter at that point chose to focus on the promise. So as long as Peter's eyes were on the promise, the Bible said he was walking on water. As long as Peter's eyes was on the promise, he was walking on water. But the Bible said the moment he removed his eyes from the promise and put it on the circumstance, he put his eyes on the storm. The Bible said he began to sink. But thank God that the promise never allows the circumstance to overwhelm you. I say that again. The promise upon your head, it will never allow the circumstance to overwhelm you. When Peter switched his face to circumstances, to the storm, the Bible said he began to sink. But the one that gave the promise was there to save him. So no matter what the circumstances is around you that is looking as if it is contradicting the promise of God, it will never swallow you. In the name of Jesus, the promise is big enough to swallow every circumstance. The promise is high enough to take out every circumstance. So the circumstance can contradict the promise, but it can never cancel the promise. It can contradict it. God can say you are healed, and somehow your body begins to fight it. Your body begins to pain. This one begins to pain. But that doesn't cancel the fact that the promise has been declared. And the promise is what God has declared concerning what he intends to accomplish. That which he has completed. Like I spoke about Abraham. Abraham had a promise of descendants. As far as your eyes can see, so shall your seed be. He had a promise of descendants. But his body was growing old. Sarah was barren. Years were passing. Everything Abraham could see seemed to argue with what God has said. But in Romans chapter 4, the Bible said he staggered not at the promise. Glory to God. He staggered not at the promise, but he was mighty in faith. He staggered not at the promise, but he was mighty in faith. He staggered not at the promise through unbelief, but he was mighty in faith. So Abraham did not deny the circumstance. but he refused to make the circumstance greater than the God that has made the promise. Most times that is what happens to us. We put our eyes, like Peter, we put our eyes on the circumstance. We put our eyes on what we're seeing, on the five senses, what we can feel, what we know, what we can touch. And we forget, we lose focus of the one that has spoken the promise. As long as Peter's eyes was on the promise, he walked on water. But the moment his eyes left the promise and focused on the circumstance, the Bible said he began to sink. I come to tell you, ask you today, what do you do when the evidence in front of you appears to contradict the evidence of God's word? Do you abandon his promise? Do you become bitter? Do you conclude that God has forgotten you? Or do you learn to hold on to God while you walk through the contradiction? Because the word of God never fails. I will be right back.
1: Have you seen the Lord lose? No, no, no. You are ready, you are ready, you are ready.

Have you seen the Lord fail? No, no, no, no, no, no, no, no, no. God cannot fail. God will not fail you. God has never failed anyone. He has a track record of keeping his promise. He has a track record of keeping his word throughout every generation. Throughout every generation. It is still your favorite program at this time of the week. It is still Healing Heart with PC. And today we're talking about when circumstances contradicts the promise. When circumstances contradict the promise. So most times when God promises, what we want is promise and manifestation. So once we always want it automatic, that when God says it today, by this evening I will get it. There are some that happens like that. There are some that happens like that. But if you've worked with God for some time, God doesn't allow it drop on you like a bag of cherry, because he knows if you get it that easy, you might not appreciate it. You might tend to take it for granted. So God may walk like this. He might do the promise, do the preparation, do the process, do the testing, do the development, and do the manifestation. A story that buttresses this is the story of David. So David was anointed king. He was anointed king. He knew he was king. He knew because the prophet Samuel doesn't just show. Anytime the prophet Samuel shows, it is for the singular fact that God has sent him. So God sent Samuel, and Samuel anointed him king. For somebody, you will think immediately, I will go to the throne. But no, he still went back to tending sheep. He still went back to tending sheep. Then came Goliath, which was the preparation, the process. Then came Goliath, and he came and he defeated Goliath. Then came Saul's persecution. He knew he was king. Then came Saul's persecution, process, testing. God wanted to see that if this guy becomes king, will he be the kind of king that I want? That's why he couldn't raise his hand to Saul, because he was proved. He was proved. Despite all Saul did to him, he said, no, I cannot touch the Lord's anointed. That was the process. That was the testing. Then came the years of hiding. The years of hiding was the years of development. The Bible said those people that were, can you imagine? Somebody that was running, somebody that was hiding. The Bible said men, distressed men, discouraged men, men in debt, came to somebody that was hiding, that didn't have any form or comeliness. But the Bible tells us that he handled these people in his time of of development. And the Bible said they became the mighty men of David. The anointing did not immediately produce the throne. The promise did not come. He went through the circumstances. The promise can be instant while the preparation is gradual. I tell you today, you might be in your stage of preparation. Don't rush it. Don't rush out of incubation. God might just be incubating you this time for the manifestation. Don't be in a hurry to show up. Don't be in a hurry to show up. There is a process to follow. Go with what God is doing. Go with the process. Sometimes God allows the situation to be almost impossible so that he will show his power. Lazarus was a typical example. Jesus knew that Lazarus was sick. His siblings had called Jesus, but Jesus didn't come. He waited till Lazarus died. For everybody, it was a hopeless situation. For everybody, even the sister was like, God, Lord, if you had been here, my brother will not die. So she was indirectly saying, Father, your timing is wrong. It doesn't make sense to me.
But Jesus wasn't intimidated by the circumstance. Jesus knew he had died, but he wasn't intimidated by the circumstance because he had told his disciple, let's go and wake up my friend. My friend is sleeping. Let's go and wake him up. He knew what was happening. He knew the promise. The promise was to wake Lazarus up. It doesn't matter how that he stinks. It doesn't matter that the circumstances were too rotten. But Jesus said, let's go wake him up. And he stood behind that sealed tomb and called Lazarus out. Sometimes the circumstances reaches to the point where human ability ends. God likes it where all you know ends. That is when God's intervention becomes unmistakable. So are you at that point where you've done all you know how to do? When you've done everything the book has said? When you've confessed, you have believed, you have spoken? When you have stayed over and over around the promise to speak to the promise, but it looks as if nothing is happening? To you, nothing is happening, but to God, he is working. This is when he shows his power. I come to tell you to don't give up on God. Don't give up on God. The circumstances, they look anyhow, but has God spoken? If God has spoken, he said, I am active. It might look as if nothing is happening, but don't give up on God. Don't give up on God. Our God never fails. Our God never fails. If he said it, he has done it. He has a track record of keeping his word. He's not about to stop doing it now. I will be right back.

Welcome back, welcome back. It is still your favorite program on this time of the week. It is Healing Hearts with PC, and it's so great to have all the listeners on call listening to us. So like this week, we're talking about when circumstances contradict the promise. God has said something, but every fact around it is contradicting what God has said. God has said you are healed, but every part of your body is paining you. Every part of your body doesn't align with what God has said. So what can we do about that time? So when don't let the facts become your God. We said about the story of Peter. Peter, as long as Peter was focused on the promise, Peter walked on water. The moment the eyes of Peter left the promise and began to focus on the facts, on the circumstances, that there was storm all around, the Bible said Peter began to sing. Peter began to sing. He began to sink. So don't let the facts become your God. Sometimes people forget what God has said because they are going through challenges, because they are going through the circumstances. Sometimes we forget that God said he anoints your head with oil and your cup runs over, because you have looked and you are not able to pay for something. You're not able to pay for something at that time. You begin to say all manner of things because of that temporary situation. Faith does not mean pretending. Faith does not mean for you to acknowledge that those circumstances don't exist. If the doctor gives you a report, acknowledge the report. If your business is struggling, acknowledge it. It's not faith to say my business is not struggling. No, you acknowledge the fact that yes, there's something wrong here. If your relationship is broken, acknowledge it. If that door is closed, acknowledge it. Faith is not denial. What faith says is this. Faith said, this is what I see, but this is not what God said. So it's a different thing from acknowledging and believing. So acknowledging the fact is that I acknowledge that, yes, there is a pain on my leg, but what I believe is what God has said, that I, by his stripes, I am healed. So there are two different things. I acknowledge the fact that there are storms here, but what God has said is that though in that storm, I am with you. Be still and know that I am God. So that is what I will believe. I will not believe what I have acknowledged. For the fact that I have acknowledged that this relationship is broken, what God has said is that there is reconciliation. So that is what I'll believe. That no matter how bad it looks, the promise of God still overrides my circumstances. So there's a difference between this is happening to me, and this is how my story will end. No, the facts may be a fact. It may be a circumstance. It may be a fact, but the second may be an assumption. So this is happening. Yes, it's happening, but this is not the way my story will end. No, it is not the way. My story will end the way God has said, because the word of God never fails. That is my reality. I don't know about you, but circumstances are not my reality, because they are subject to change. They are subject to change. No matter how bad it is subject to change. So never ever allow a temporary circumstance to become your permanent conclusion. Never ever allow a temporary circumstance become your final promise. God never said there won't be storms. He said, but in the midst of that storm, I will be with you. He said, when you walk through fire, I will be with you. He never will not be fire. He said there will be. But when you walk through it, I have air condition now that will make it easy for you to go through. That is the God we serve. That is the God of promise that we serve. He said he never, oh glory to God. Numbers chapter, let me say that scripture again.
Thank you, Jesus. Thank you, Jesus. Numbers chapter 23, verse 19 and 20. Numbers 23, 19 and 20. I particularly like it from the New Living Translation. Where he said there is nothing in the books. There is no misfortune written against your name. There is no trouble written against your name. He said, I am not a God. I am not a man. I cannot lie. God is not a man. He cannot lie. He doesn't know how to lie. He is not the son of man. He cannot change his mind. Once he has said it, he cannot change his mind. And he said that I don't have any form of misfortune written against the name of Mommy Jed. I don't have any trouble in your space. So that's the God we serve. Yes, there might be trouble, but it is temporal. It is subject to change. It is subject to change. So don't make a permanent decision based on a temporary situation. Don't allow a temporary circumstance to become a permanent conclusion. It is a pain. That pain will go. That pain will go. The pain doesn't last forever. Tough times don't last, but tough people do. It doesn't last forever. The scripture calls it potatoes. He said this season of potatoes, it will pass. It will pass. So what do you do when circumstances contradict the promise? What do you do? What do you do? Return to what God actually said. Not what somebody told you. Not what your pastor said. Not what you wish God has said. Oh, glory to God. Not what was interpreted to you emotionally. Go back to the scripture. Ask yourself, concerning this situation, what exactly has God promised? What exactly has God promised? Return to what God has said. If it is sickness, God said by his stripes you have been healed. He tells you that he wish above all things that you prosper and be in health. He tells you in Proverbs chapter 4 that your body vibrates with health. He said your very bone vibrates with life. He said, surely, he said in Isaiah 53, he said he took away your infirmities, he carries your sorrow. He said the punishment for sin was upon him, and by his stripes you have been healed. So go back to exactly what God said. Return to what God actually said. What exactly has God promised me on this matter? Because God's word never fails. His word are yes. He has said yes. Number two, don't build a doctrine from a difficult season. Don't build a doctrine. One bad mouth doesn't mean, one bad month doesn't mean, one bad season doesn't mean that my life will always be like this. It is a phase, and phases pass. Like winter passes. Winter is not forever. After winter comes spring. Glory to God. After winter comes spring, there is a limit. There is a time phase for winter. Once that time comes, winter gives way to spring. There is a time frame for spring. Once that time comes, spring gives way to summer. Glory to God. So don't build a doctrine from a difficult season. It is a phase. My presiding bishop will say it is a walkthrough. You are walking through it. So your life, that is not the definition of your life. It is just a phase. It is a season. One failed relationship doesn't mean that nobody will ever love you again. It is a life from the pit of hell. That person just lost his best. Glory to God. You are God's best. Anybody that loses you is the person's loss. So fact that you had one failed relationship, it doesn't mean nobody will love you again. In fact, God always brings better. For everything you lost, especially in relationship, God always brings better because you are God's masterpiece. You are God's masterpiece. You are God's handiwork. Nothing works against you.
So one financial crisis doesn't mean I will always struggle. You see now, you see, everybody is doing this thing well. It is only me. It is just one. It is just one. So don't build a doctrine from a difficult season that prayer has not been, it has even been answered. It's just that you've not seen the manifestation. So one prayer that you have not seen manifestation, it doesn't mean that God doesn't hear you. It doesn't mean God doesn't listen. It's just a phase. God has heard you. So be careful about making permanent declarations from temporary pain. Don't make permanent declarations from temporary pain. There's a reason it is there. It will pass. This too shall pass. This too shall pass. Number three, keep doing what God has told you to do. Number one, know what God has said concerning the matter. Number two, don't build a doctrine from a temporary pain. Number three, keep doing what God has told you to do. Noah, even though he kept building. Joseph kept serving. David kept worshiping. Daniel kept praying. Even in the lion's den, he kept praying. So the promise did not remove their responsibility. Faith is not sitting down waiting for God to do everything. Faith is now. It is an action word. Faith obeys even while you wait. Faith obeys even while you wait. So keep doing what God has told you to do. Elisha, he wanted to a double portion. He kept pouring water. He kept pouring water. He kept pouring water. He kept serving. He kept serving. It was in the place of service that the promise met him. So faith obeys while you're still waiting. Number four thing you need to do is to watch your words, because the words that you speak, they make life. When circumstances become painful, make sure that your mouth is not a prophet of despair. I say that again. When circumstances becomes painful, make sure, be careful that your words, your mouth does not become prophets of despair. Be careful with, this thing is killing me. God has abandoned me. There's no hope. Be careful with the things that come out of your mouth. Because the words that you speak, they are spirit and they can make life. Instead, say things like, I might not understand this, but I trust God. I might not understand what's going on, but I believe God. It is not pretending. It is positioning your heart and your mind to the current where God is working at. That I don't understand this. I might not understand it, but I believe God. I might not understand it, but I believe God. I believe God. So I want to speak to somebody this evening. Someone who has become tired of believing. You've become tired of believing. You believed God for a marriage. You believed God for a child. You believe for healing. You believe for your family. You believe for business. You believe for restoration. And now,

0: But please still believe. You can say, Lord, I don't understand you. I don't even trust you. But still believe. Still believe. Still believe. Believe is hope. Believe is knowing that God has not failed anybody. He will not start with me. He will not start with me. So I pray for you today. I pray for you today that even in that situation, you might not understand it. But I pray for the grace to trust. I pray for the grace to believe, knowing that you cannot interpret God through your circumstances, that you don't understand the timing. But I pray for the grace to trust God, for the grace to hold firmly to the hope that you profess. Because the God that has given the promise, he is faithful. If God has said, I believe it, I might not understand the timing, I might not understand the process of the preparation, but I know that whatever he said, it is for my good. I know that the outcome will favor me. In the name of Jesus, a storm does not rewrite God's word. A delay does not automatically cancel a promise. No, the closed door does not mean that God has stopped working. A difficult chapter does not necessarily tell you how the story ends. Abraham had a promise before he had Isaac. Mary had a promise before she had Jesus. Joseph had a dream before he had the throne. David had the anointing before he had a crown. And Lazarus had a resurrection waiting before the throne. So when circumstances contradict the promise, don't worship the circumstance. Return to the one who has made the promise. And the one who has made the promise, he never fails. You can bank on him. He can be trusted. May your heart remain settled. May your faith remain anchored. May your eyes remain fixed on the one who has promised and who is faithful. Until the next time we'll meet, remember, God is still God. Even in the space between your promise and your manifestation, he cannot deny himself. He is still God. This is where your heart finds healing. This is where your faith becomes trust. This is where your faith becomes more than words. This is where your heart heals. And I pray, the hurt from waiting, God is healing it right now. In the name of Jesus. This is Healing Heart with PC. And until I come your way again next time, next week, don't stop believing. Don't stop trusting. Don't look at the circumstances and make them fat. Rather, focus on the one that has promised, because he never fails. This is your most favorite pastor's wife, PC God's baby girl, signing out. God bless
1: 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Brings you home to the Father. 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

just encourage you tonight, because I learned faith from what Ben Fitzgerald was talking about, a praying mother. And one night, I was in my room, and we were in the middle of a situation, about to be evicted. A lot of you know my story, been homeless before, but we were about to be evicted, and I heard my mom crying in the middle of the night, and I wondered what was up, so I got up out of my bed, and I went over to her room, and I thought she was, you know, going through something was wrong. And so the door was cracked, and I pushed it open just to see what was wrong with mom. And the crying that I heard wasn't the kind of crying that I thought it was. She was kneeling next to the bed, thanking God for his faithfulness. Even though she may not see the situation changing, she was

don't sing things over and over because we don't know what to do, though sometimes we do. We sing this over and over because you and I, we were meant for eternity. And for all of time, the angels and the elders have been singing holy and holy, and Jesus never gets tired of the same song. We're the ones who get tired. We're the ones who'll move on more quickly than he's ready to. And in these moments, sometimes we have to press past the temporary to press into the eternal mindset we were born for. And so we sing it again and again to remind ourselves of the nature of Jesus. This is our God, the one who makes streams flow in the desert. The one who brings you shade in the sun. The one who covers you with his wings and lets you hide in his shadow. Who lets you rest while he wars for you. This is who he is. Sometimes we sing it because we're sure, and sometimes we sing it until we know. But nonetheless, we sing it anyways. We sing of the nature of our God. It doesn't get old. That is who you are.

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We welcome you tonight. We welcome you. Fill the tabernacle with glory, your presence. Come, Holy Spirit, come.

this is just the beginning. You just came through the front door. 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You're ankle deep.

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Holy Spirit, would you just close your eyes for a moment? Holy Spirit, you are the Lord. Now the Lord is that Spirit. Reveal Jesus tonight. Magnify his name. Have us. Have the entire evening. Have our lives. Lord Jesus, you have the name above every name. You've been given the name above every name. And every knee will bow to the glory of your name. Holy Spirit, let this happen tonight. Come and live with us. I want us to ask that as a church family. Come live with us. Live with us. Trust us with your presence here. In Jesus' name.

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Just begin to bless him in the spirit all over the room. Come on. Just for about 30 seconds, begin to minister to the Lord.

We love to give praise. It's natural, it's good, and it's right. Yes. Hey, we love to give praise.

0: Yes, praise the Lord. Praise Him. It is right to respond to Him.
1: Yeah.
0: Lift up an applause, a yell, a dance, whatever it is, but respond to Him. He's worthy. Yes, yes, He's worthy.

All hail the King. All hail the King. All hail the King. Just like Elissa was saying, that she was getting this picture of us going into like the enemy lines and crossing over and then being like, who is this king and who's this army behind? And it's us marching in front of, like, as the king walks by in front, we're behind him. And we're just singing this, kind of like whispering as we enter. I went to the enemy's camp and I took back. But we see the king in front. Took back what he stole from me. Look at how broad his shoulders are as you sing.

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I went. He's under. 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I went.

Selah. 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It's Selah. 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I hope I'm saying it right, but you've read it in Psalms. Good. 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

Well, thank you, Jesus. 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He's never failed.

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She said, Georgia,

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And wouldn't you know it, 2 days later, she called.

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0: 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Again, it is Healing Heart with PC. How have you been? How's your day been? How's your evening been? How's your weekend been? How's your everything been? Hope the family is well. Hope you all are basking in the joy of the Lord, which is your strength. Good evening from my end. Welcome again to Healing Heart with PC. This is a show whereby we let go and let God. We just let our hurts go so we can receive God's healing. We let our worries go so we can receive God's strength. We let every anxiety fall so that we can receive the goodness of God, even in the land of the living. I am your host. I am your favorite pastor's wife. I am PC, God's baby girl, running the Lord's errand as always and reaching you from the premises of Pitakwa River State, Nigeria, West Africa, in the continent of Africa. 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Shout out to my producer, the Dose Man, and my director, the Delectable Soso, always running the Lord's errand and making sure that we come on air every week. I honor you guys. Thank you for all you do. Thank you for everything you do. If you're a first-time listener, we want to welcome you to the show. Welcome. Thank you for clicking on the link. Thank you for getting interested to even join us. And if you are a returning listeners, you are the very reasons why we come here day in, day out, knowing that anytime the room is open, there will be somebody to listen to us, and we do not take it for granted. It also says that God has been faithful, that you are still on the side of the divide, and we grateful to God. This is that time where I tell you, get your popcorn, get a comfortable seat, get somewhere that you can really relax from the hustle and bustle of this week, and share the link. Invite somebody that you know has been stressed all through this week, and a little pure pleasure and relaxation will be worth their while. Like I will tell you, don't touch that dial. We will be right back.
1: You are ready, let's go!

Yeah, welcome back. It is still your favorite program at this time of the week. It is still Healing Heart with PC. So today we're talking about when circumstances contradict the promise. Has God told you something before, or what you are seeing, what you are experiencing, what is before your face disagrees with everything you know that the Bible has said? Everything you know that God has said, what you're seeing contradicts it. In Habakkuk chapter 2 verse 3, Habakkuk 2 verse 3, the Bible tells us that the vision is yet for an appointed time. Though it tarry, wait for it, because it will surely come. Because it will surely come. Sometimes it is not easy to wait. The period between when the promise was made and the manifestation. There are seasons in life when what you are experiencing does not look like anything God has promised. God says healing, but your body, your report, the report from the doctor, everything is saying sickness. But you know that God has said healing, but the circumstances around you is saying something else. God has said provision, but your account says emptiness. It says nothing. It's saying scarcity. Everything around you, your house, is saying scarcity when God has said abundance of provision. Sometimes God says restoration, but it looks as if that relationship is getting worse than getting restored, than getting repaired, than getting reconciled. It looked as if you people are drifting apart more and more. God declares fruitfulness, but all you see around you is desert. All you see around you is barrenness. The word of God says there is open doors for you. But everywhere you turn, it seems like there's a wall blocking, blocking your way. I know we've all been there at some point in time. Some of us are still there right now. Some of us will still be there tomorrow. But then the question comes, if God said it, why does it look like my life is the exact opposite? If God said it, have you ever asked yourself that question? But I know God said this, but why is my life looking like the exact opposite of what God said? That is when circumstances contradict the promise. I particularly like Romans chapter 4, verse 18 to 21. Romans 4, 18 to 21. It said, Abraham did not look at his body or even the womb of Sarah that was barren. He was at this point 100 years. That promise, God told him he will be a father at 75. So at this point, human nature, everything was working against what God said. But the Bible said in Romans chapter 4 verse 18, he said he staggered not, he wavered not, he did not move from that promise, even though his body was old. The Bible said he did not look at the circumstance. Rather, he was mighty in faith. He believed in the person that has said it. Hebrews chapter 11 tells the same thing about Sarah. He said, Sarah received strength to conceive and she was delivered of a son. Why? Because she did not look at the circumstances. She did not look at her body being old and not even desiring a man again. She rather fixed her attention on who said, who promised. In the midst of circumstances contradict the promise, I will ask you something. Circumstances, were they there before the promise came?
It is possible they weren't there. It is possible we were seeing the signs. But despite it, the promise came that in the midst of all this, in the midst of all this, this is what thus saith the Lord. Circumstances are seasonal. The Bible tells us that we do not look at those things because they are temporal. They are subject to change. The word of God never fails. Like the song we heard, He will not fail you now. Because sometimes the greatest test of faith is not when God is silent. It is when God has spoken, but the circumstances that we see, that we feel, is louder than what God has said. So it's possible that a circumstance can contradict the problem, but it cannot cancel the promise, because the word of God is forever. Remember when Jesus told Peter in the storm to come, do you know that the storm did not stop? But because Peter was focused on the promise, Peter was focused on the promise. When Jesus said, come, the storms were still raging, but the circumstances were still there. But Peter at that point chose to focus on the promise. So as long as Peter's eyes were on the promise, the Bible said he was walking on water. As long as Peter's eyes was on the promise, he was walking on water. But the Bible said the moment he removed his eyes from the promise, the Bible said he began to sink. But thank God that the promise never allows the circumstance to overwhelm you. I say that again. The promise upon your head, it will never allow the circumstance to overwhelm you. When Peter switched his face to circumstances, to the storm, the Bible said he began to sink. But the one that gave the promise was there to save him. So no matter what the circumstances is around you that is looking as if it is contradicting the promise of God, it will never swallow you. In the name of Jesus, the promise is big enough to swallow every circumstance. The promise is high enough to take out every circumstance. So the circumstance can contradict the promise, but it can never cancel the promise. It can contradict it. God can say you are healed, and somehow your body begins to fight it. Your body begins to pain. This one begins to pain. But that doesn't cancel the fact that the promise has been declared. And the promise is what God has declared concerning what he intends to accomplish. That which he has completed. That which he has completed. Like I spoke about Abraham. Abraham had a promise of descendants. As far as your eyes can see, so shall your seed be. He had a promise of descendants. But his body was growing old. Sarah was barren. Years were passing. Everything Abraham could see seemed to argue with what God has said. But in Romans chapter 4, the Bible said he staggered not at the promise. Glory to God. He staggered not at the promise, but he was mighty in faith. He staggered not at the promise, but he was mighty in faith. He staggered not at the promise through unbelief, but he was mighty in faith. So Abraham did not deny the circumstance, but he refused to make the circumstance greater than the God that has made the promise. Most times that is what happens to us. We put our eyes, like Peter, we put our eyes on the circumstance. We put our eyes on what we're seeing, on the five senses, what we can feel, what we know, what we can touch. And we forget
we lose focus of the one that has spoken the promise. As long as Peter's eyes was on the promise, he walked on water. But the moment his eyes left the promise and focused on the circumstance, the Bible said he began to sink. I come to ask you today, what do you do when the evidence in front of you appears to contradict the evidence of God's word? Do you abandon his promise? Do you become bitter? Do you conclude that God has forgotten you? Or do you learn to hold on to God while you walk through the contradiction? Because the word of God never fails. I will be right back.

Yeah, welcome back. Have you seen the Lord fail? No, no, no, no, no, no, no, no, no. God cannot fail. God will not fail you. God has never failed anyone. He has a track record of keeping his promise. He has a track record of keeping his word throughout every generation. It is still your favorite program at this time of the week. It is still Healing Heart with PC. And today we're talking about when circumstances contradicts the promise. So most times when God promises, what we want is promise and manifestation. We always want it automatic, that when God says it today, by this evening, I will get it. There are some that happens like that. There are some that happens like that. But if you've walked with God for some time, God doesn't allow it drop on you like a bag of cherry, because he knows if you get it that easy, you might not appreciate it. You might tend to take it for granted. So God may walk like this. He might do the promise, do the preparation, do the process, do the testing, do the development, and do the manifestation. A story that buttresses this is the story of David. So David was anointed king. He was anointed king. He knew he was king. He knew because the prophet Samuel doesn't just show. Anytime the prophet Samuel shows, it is for the singular fact that God has sent him. So God sent Samuel, and Samuel anointed him king. For somebody, you will think immediately, I will go to the throne. But no, he still went back to tending sheep. Then came Goliath, which was the preparation, the process. Then came Goliath, and he came and he defeated Goliath. Then came Saul's persecution. He knew he was king. Process, testing. God wanted to see that if this guy becomes king, will he be the kind of king that I want? That's why he couldn't raise his hand to Saul, because he was proved. He was proved. Despite all Saul did to him, he said, no, I cannot touch the Lord's anointed. That was the process. That was the testing. Then came the years of hiding. The years of hiding was the years of development. Can you imagine somebody that was running, somebody that was hiding? The Bible said men, distressed men, discouraged men, men in debt, came to somebody that was hiding, that didn't have any form or comeliness. But the Bible tells us that he handled these people in his time of of development. And the Bible said they became the mighty men of David. The anointing did not immediately produce the throne. The promise did not quickly come. He went through the circumstances. A promise can be instant while the preparation is gradual. I tell you today, you might be in your stage of preparation. Don't rush it. Don't rush out of incubation. God might just be incubating you this time for the manifestation. Don't be in a hurry to show up. There is a process to follow. Go with what God is doing. Go with the process. Sometimes God allows the situation to be almost impossible so that he will show his power. Lazarus was a typical example. Jesus knew that Lazarus was sick. His siblings had called Jesus, but Jesus didn't come. He waited till Lazarus died. For everybody, it was a hopeless situation. For everybody, even the sister was like, God, Lord, if you had been here, my brother will not die. So she was indirectly saying, Father, your timing is wrong. It doesn't make sense to me. But Jesus wasn't intimidated by the circumstance. Jesus knew he had died, but he wasn't intimidated by the circumstance, because he had told his disciple, let's go and wake up
my friend. My friend is sleeping. Let's go and wake him up. He knew what was happening. He knew the promise. The promise was to wake Lazarus up. It doesn't matter how that he stinks. It doesn't matter that the circumstances were too rotten. But Jesus said, let's go wake him up. And he stood behind that sealed tomb and called Lazarus out. Sometimes the circumstances reaches to the point where human ability ends. God likes it where all you know ends. That is when God's intervention becomes unmistakable. So are you at that point where you've done all you know how to do? Where you've done everything the book has said? Where you've confessed, you have believed, you have spoken? Where you have stayed over and over around the promise to speak to the promise? But it looks as if nothing is happening. To you, nothing is happening. But to God, he is working. This is when he shows his power. I come to tell you to don't give up on God. Don't give up on God. The circumstances, they look anyhow. But has God spoken? If God has spoken, it might look as if nothing is happening. But don't give up on God. Don't give up on God. Our God never fails. Our God never fails. If he said it, he has done it. He has a track record of keeping his word. He's not about to stop doing it now. I will be right back.

Welcome back. It is still your favorite program on this time of the week. It is Healing Hearts with PC, and it's so great to have all the listeners on call listening to us. So like this week, we're talking about when circumstances contradict the promise. God has said something, but every fact around it is contradicting what God has said. God has said you are healed, but every part of your body is paining you. Every part of your body doesn't align with what God has said. So what can we do about that time? So when don't let the facts become your God. We said about the story of Peter. Peter, as long as Peter was focused on the promise, Peter walked on water. The moment the eyes of Peter left the promise and began to focus on the facts, on the circumstances, that there was storm all around, the Bible said Peter began to sink. Peter began to sink. He began to sink. So don't let the facts become your God. Sometimes people forget what God has said because they are going through challenges, because they are going through the circumstances. Sometimes we forget that God said he anoints your head with oil and your cup runs over, because you have looked and you are not able to pay for something. You're not able to pay for something at that time. You begin to say all manner of things because of that temporary situation. Faith does not mean pretending. Faith does not mean for you to acknowledge that those circumstances don't exist. If the doctor gives you a report, acknowledge the report. If your business is struggling, acknowledge it. It's not faith to say my business is not struggling. No, you acknowledge the fact that yes, there's something wrong here. If your relationship is broken, acknowledge it. If that door is closed, acknowledge it. Faith is not denial. What faith says is this. Faith said, this is what I see, but this is not what God said. So it's a different thing from acknowledging and believing. So acknowledging the fact is that I acknowledge that, yes, there is a pain on my leg, but what I believe is what God has said, that by his stripes I am healed. So there are two different things. I acknowledge the fact that there are storms here, but what God has said is that though in that storm I am with you, be still and know that I am God. So that is what I will believe. Yes, I will not believe what I have acknowledged. For the fact that I have acknowledged that this relationship is broken, what God has said is that there is reconciliation. So that is what I'll believe. That no matter how bad it looks, the promise of God still overrides my circumstances. So there's a difference between this is happening to me and this is how my story will end. No, the facts may be a fact. It may be a circumstance. It may be a fact. But the second may be an assumption. So this is happening. Yes, it's happening. But this is not the way my story will end. No, it is not the way. My story will end the way God has said, because the word of God never fails. That is my reality. I don't know about you, but circumstances are not my reality, because they are subject to change. They are subject to change. No matter how bad it is subject to change. So never ever allow a temporary circumstance to become your permanent conclusion. Never ever allow a temporary circumstance become your final promise. God never said there won't be storms. He said, but in the midst of that storm, I will be with you. He said, when you walk through fire, I will be with you. He never will not be fire. He said there will be. But when you walk through it, I have air condition now that will make it easy for you to go through. That is the God we serve. That is the God of promise that we serve. He said he never, oh glory to God, Numbers 23, 19 and 20. I particularly like it from the New Living Translation, where he said there is nothing in the books
There is no misfortune written against your name. There is no trouble written against your name. He said, I am not a man, I cannot lie. God is not a man, he cannot lie. He doesn't know how to lie. He is not the son of man, he cannot change his mind. Once he has said it, he cannot change his mind. And he said that I don't have any form of misfortune written against the name of Mommy Jed. I don't have any trouble in your space. So that's the God we serve. Yes, there might be trouble, but it is temporal. It is subject to change. It is subject to change. So don't make a permanent decision based on a temporary situation. Don't allow a temporary circumstance to become a permanent conclusion. It is a pain. That pain will go. That pain will go. The pain doesn't last forever. Tough times don't last, but tough people do. It doesn't last forever. The scripture calls it potatoes. He said, this season of potatoes, it will pass. It will pass. So what do you do when circumstances contradict the promise? What do? Return to what God actually said. Not what somebody told you. Not what your pastor said. Not what you wish God has said. Oh, glory to God. Not what was interpreted to you emotionally. Go back to the scripture. Ask yourself, concerning this situation, what exactly has God promised? What exactly has God promised? Return to what God has said. If it is sickness, God said by his stripes you have been healed. He tells you that he wish above all things that you prosper and be in health. He tells you in Proverbs chapter 4 that your body vibrates with health. He said your very bone vibrates with life. He said in Isaiah 53, he said he took away your infirmities. He carries your sorrow. He said the punishment for sin was upon him. And by his stripes you have been healed. So go back to exactly what God said. Return to what God actually said. What exactly has God promised me on this matter? Because God's word never fails. His word are yes. He has said yes. Number two, don't build a doctrine from a difficult season. Don't build a doctrine. One bad mouth doesn't mean, one bad month doesn't mean, one bad season doesn't mean that my life will always be like this. It is a phase, and phases pass. Like winter passes. Winter is not forever. After winter comes spring. Glory to God. After winter comes spring, there is a limit. There is a time phase for winter. Once that time comes, winter gives way to spring. There is a time frame for spring. Once that time comes, spring gives way to summer. Glory to God. So don't build a doctrine from a difficult season. It is a phase. My presiding bishop will say it is a walkthrough. You are walking through it. So your life, that is not the definition of your life. It is just a phase. It is a season. One failed relationship doesn't mean that nobody will ever love you again. It is a lie from the pit of hell. That person just lost his best. Glory to God. You are God's best. Anybody that loses you is the person's loss. So fact that you had one failed relationship, it doesn't mean nobody will love you again. In fact, God always brings better. For everything you lost, especially in relationship, God always brings better because you are God's masterpiece. You are God's masterpiece. You are God's handiwork. Nothing works against you. So one financial crisis doesn't mean I will always struggle. You see now, you see, everybody is doing this thing well. It is only me. It is just one. It is just one. So don't build a doctrine from a difficult season that prayer has not been, it has even been answered. It's just that you've not seen the manifestation. So one prayer that you have not seen manifestation, it doesn't mean that God doesn't hear you. It doesn't mean God doesn't listen.
is just a phase. God has heard you. So be careful about making permanent declarations from temporary pain. Don't make permanent declarations from temporary pain. There's a reason it is there. It will pass. This too shall pass. This too shall pass. Number three, keep doing what God has told you to do. Number one, know what God has said concerning the matter. Number two, don't build a doctrine from a temporary pain. Number three, keep doing what God has told you to do. Noah, even though he kept building. Joseph kept serving. David kept worshiping. Daniel kept praying. Even in the lion's den, he kept praying. So the promise did not remove their responsibility. Faith is not sitting down waiting for God to do everything. Faith is now. It is an action word. Faith obeys even while you wait. Faith obeys even while you wait. So keep doing what God has told you to do. Elisha, he wanted to a double portion. He kept pouring water. He kept pouring water. He kept pouring water. He kept serving. He kept serving. It was in the place of service that the promise met him. So faith obeys while you're still waiting. Number four thing you need to do is to watch your words. Because the words that you speak, they make life. When circumstances become painful, make sure that your mouth is not a prophet of despair. I say that again. When circumstances becomes painful, make sure, be careful that your words, your mouth does not become prophets of despair. Be careful with, this thing is killing me. God has abandoned me. There's no hope. Be careful with the things that come out of your mouth. Because the words that you speak, they are spirit and they can make life. Instead, say things like, I might not understand this, but I trust God. I might not understand what's going on, but I believe God. It is not pretending. It is positioning your heart and your mind to the current where God is working at. That I don't understand this. I might not understand it, but I believe God. I might not understand it, but I believe God. I believe God. So I want to speak to somebody this evening, someone who has become tired of believing. You've become tired of believing. You believed God for a marriage. You believe God for a child. You believe for healing. You believe for your family. You believe for business. You believe for restoration. And now, somewhere at the back of your mind, you're asking, how long? How long? Some of us have stopped even telling people what we are believing because we are tired of explaining why we still have hope. But I come to tell you today that you don't have to understand everything, but just trust God. You can cry and still believe. You can be disappointed, but don't ever lose your belief. You can be tired, but please still believe. You can say, Lord, I don't understand you. I don't even trust you. But still believe. Still believe. Still believe. Believe is hope. Believe is knowing that God has not failed anybody. He will not start with me. So I pray for you today. I pray for you today. That even in that situation, you might not understand it. But I pray for the grace to trust. I pray for the grace to believe. Knowing that you cannot interpret God through your circumstances. That you don't understand the timing. But I pray for the grace to trust God.
for the grace to hold firmly to the hope that you profess. Because the God that has given the promise, He is faithful. If God has said, I believe it, I might not understand the timing, I might not understand the process of the preparation, but I know that whatever He said, it is for my good. I know that the outcome will favor me in the name of Jesus. A storm does not rewrite God's word. A delay does not automatically cancel a promise. No, the closed door does not mean that God has stopped working. A difficult chapter does not necessarily tell you how the story ends. Abraham had a promise before he had Isaac. Mary had a promise before she had Jesus. Joseph had a dream before he had the throne. David had the anointing before he had a crown. And Lazarus had a resurrection waiting before the throne. So when circumstances contradict the promise, don't worship the circumstance. Return to the one who has made the promise. And the one who has made the promise, He never fails. You can bank on Him. He can be trusted. May your heart remain settled. May your faith remain anchored. May your eyes remain fixed on the one who has promised and who is faithful. Until the next time we'll meet, remember, God is still God. Even in the space between your promise and your manifestation, He cannot deny Himself. He is still God. This is where your heart finds healing. This is where your faith becomes more than words. This is where your heart heals. And I pray, the hurt from waiting, God is healing it right now. In the name of Jesus. This is Healing Heart with PC. And until I come your way again next time, next week, don't stop believing. Don't stop trusting. Don't look at the circumstances and make them fight. Rather, focus on the one that has promised, because He never fails. This is your most favorite pastor's wife, PC, God's baby girl, signing out. God bless you. Amen and amen.

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Y'all, I just came to tell you a little story about the goodness of the Lord. I hit a place so dark, I didn't think I'd see the sunrise. 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

prayers for you and for me. This prayer is for you, and this prayer is for me. If you believe the Lord Jesus Christ, stand in agreement with me today. We are not praying from fear. We are praying from faith. We are standing on the unshakable word of God. Today I declare over your life, take your hands off God's children. Take your hands off their homes. Take your hands off their minds. Take your hands off their peace. Take your hands off their purpose. Take your hands off their families. Take your hands off everything God has entrusted to them. They belong to the Lord. They are covered by the blood of Jesus Christ. They are not forgotten. They are not abandoned. The God who has carried them this far will not leave them now. Today I declare the word of God over your life. Don't give up. Don't lose heart. God is standing with you in every battle you face. Even when you cannot see his hand moving, he is already working on your behalf. Before the enemy prepared the trap, God had already prepared your way of escape. Before the tears fell from your eyes, God had already seen them. Heaven has not forgotten your name. Maybe today, you feel like Daniel standing in the lion's den. The lions are roaring all around you. Maybe the roar is fear. Maybe the roar is anxiety. Maybe the roar is discouragement. Maybe the roar is rejection. Maybe the roar is betrayal. Whatever is roaring against your life today, hear the word of the Lord. The same God who shut the mouths of the lions is still able to silence every voice that rises against his children. The lions could roar, but they could not touch the one whom God was protecting. God is standing beside you in your den today.

The victory belongs to Jesus Christ. Maybe today you feel like Shadrach, Meshach, and Abednego, walking through a fire you never asked for. The fire may feel hot, but do not fear it. The same God who walked with them in the furnace is walking with you today. Let the fire of the Lord consume every plan of the enemy. Let the fire of the Lord burn away every lie that says you will never make it. Let the fire of the Lord burn away fear, hopelessness, and every chain that has tried to keep you bound. Let the fire of the Lord refine your faith, strengthen your spirit,

She had every reason to quit, but she refused to stop reaching for Jesus. She believed that if she could only touch the hem of his garment, everything could change. Her faith reached for Jesus, and Jesus honored her faith. Today I tell you, don't stop reaching for him.

Heavenly Father, Almighty God, the God who answers by fire, I step into your presence today, washed and cleansed in the precious blood of Jesus Christ. From the crown of my head to the soles of my feet, I cover my mind, my body, my spirit, and my entire household with the blood of Jesus. I declare that my life is the temple of the Holy Ghost. My home is the territory of the Most High God. No darkness can stand where the light and power of God abide. Casting out demons by the power of God. In the mighty, unshakable, and matchless name.

Every demon of oppression and heaviness, out in the name of Jesus. Every spirit of sickness, infirmity, and premature death sent against my home,

She is broken. By the power of God, your hold is shattered. I bind you by the authority of Jesus Christ. Flee from my life. Flee from my home. Flee now by the power of God and in the name of Jesus. I take spiritual authority over the atmosphere of this house in the name of Jesus.

0: My name is Reverend Max Minije, and I'm live here on Grace Impact Radio, the number one online radio station for the word, for music, and for greater impact, where the word of God is spoken and you are reached out to for great impact. 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
1: Realized something when I woke up this morning. What I'm overwhelmed by is exactly what I wanted.

indulging in this purpose circus. You see, we clean now. With dirty south, they see we mean now. Humbly flat face, see we bow before the Father and the King of Kings. Heavenly Baba, you see everything. We just let the praises ring. Make

That's what you told yourself a million times. But he won't treat it like a 9 to 5. You don't have to earn this paycheck.

0: 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I would get even more undignified than this.
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4: I define them as the face of the song. I see the music and the boom and the bass and the shimmering cymbals and all that as just like aesthetics and accessories, but the details of the face come with the lyrics of the song. It like really shows who you are and what you're saying, not just what you're bringing and how you feel. It shows how you're saying it. So I feel the lyrics is just another step. And if they're strong enough, when they're strong enough, and usually they are, they don't even need the music. So it's one of those things that go hand in hand. And it's a perfect marriage between word and melody.
5: Let me talk. Keep my motivation.

I want you.